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10: Great stuff, guys. Now, I'm not saying, you know, we're getting off on one here, but I'm not saying Steph Diggs to the Commanders would look like, remember when Julio went to the Titans, Julio Jones? Remember when Andre Johnson went to the Colts? Dare I say Randy Moss with the Tennessee Titans? Sometimes they're not great anymore. And I don't know, but if you're not paying for him to be that Steph Diggs, sure, go for it. I mean, the free agent receivers right now, guys, I mean, yeah, Debo, you could bring him back. Curtis Samuel, what, DeAndre Hopkins? I mean, it's bad. You want to call Keenan Allen? Yep, not a lot there. So, Commanders need something. One thing I don't think we're ever going to see, because I'm not predicting this, I don't think it's going to happen this year. And the more I think about it, I don't think it's going to happen. And that's an NBA team running the playoff table. 16-0. Total playoff domination. It's never happened. I was asking everybody, just text us what you think the percentage that Oklahoma City will do it will be. You give them a 20% chance to go 16-0. They're 7-0 now. 9 times. I mean, 9 wins. I don't think they will, because I think San Antonio, who I think will win that series against Minnesota, and I think San Antonio will be able to

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0: 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That the voice of Joel Embiid following the Sixers' humiliating Game 4 home loss to the New York Knicks, where, yet again, more Knicks fans than Sixers fans, and I will take a shot at Philadelphia sports fans here. Are there actually Sixers fans? Or are they all just Knicks fans in denial? Well, here's some sound from Josh Hart coming up in a moment, post-game, after the Knicks beat the Sixers yesterday. So, Joel Embiid says what he said, right? The season's a success, and he feels like he figured out what's going on with his knee. And everyone is really mad at Joel Embiid for saying this. You got swept in the second round of the playoffs. How can you say it's a success? You didn't play games in the first round against the Celtics. You missed game two in this round against the Knicks. Another year without making the conference final for Joel Embiid, who, by the way, is still the only NBA MVP in the history of the NBA to not make a conference final. Joel Embiid. Everyone wants to kill Joel Embiid for what he said. How can the season be a success? I really feel like are we just conditioned as, forget about sports fans, as people, to just hate everything? That you can't, like, I don't know if it's a lack of empathy. Empathy is maybe too strong a word here, but it's like the inability that we have to put ourselves in the shoes of somebody else, to understand how they might be feeling in the moment when they say something. That it's not just like you sitting on your couch with your hand in your pants like Al Bundy, Cheeto dust on your fingers like a college freshman, saying, well, you know, well, they lost. How can he say it's a success? How about this? Like, he never plays. He knows he never plays. Everybody knows he never plays. And now he feels like they figured it out. And he probably feels like he can start playing now. And it remains to be seen if that's going to be the case. But if you were Joel Embiid, like, let's say it's you. You're Joel Embiid. And your body lets you down again and again, time after time. And you've now reached a point, right, wrong, or indifferent. I have no idea what's going on. Honestly, you'd bet against him staying healthy, unfortunately, right? Given the past data. But you've reached a point now where you feel good about your health? What do you want him to say? Yeah, the season's a failure. Like, I feel great, and I normally don't, but the season's a failure? Like, come on. Like, he knows that the season didn't go the way they wanted it to go. But if you can't put yourself in his shoes and understand his perspective there, like, what are we doing? Like, not just as sports fans, but as humans, if you can't understand that, what he's saying. Of course it's a success for him. And I'll tell you what, if it were you and you were him, you'd consider it a success also. Because, you know, it's really funny, right? In our lives, all of us are selfish. We all are, to varying degrees. Now, it's like, for me, I'm a husband and a dad. I was way more selfish in my younger years. But I can still be selfish now. We all are selfish. But when someone else is selfish, we have no problem saying, well, oh, how could you say that? When you would feel the same exact way. You would feel the same exact way as Joel Embiid if you were Joel Embiid. You can be pissed that they lost, and I'm sure he is, but also say, you know what? I actually, like, feel good about this now, about my health moving forward. Like, come on. Give it a rest, everybody. One thing I won't give a rest, that I won't let go. Everybody take a listen right now to what Josh Hart said about the Philadelphia sports fan following the Knicks basically taking over the Sixers arena yet again en route to the sweep.
1: Nah, man, because everybody was begging for Philly to not sell their tickets and all that stuff. So, man, yeah, it's... I used to think Philly was a sports town. I don't know if it is anymore.
0: Well, I got to tell you. As a New York sports fan, like, that's, like, sexually arousing.

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1: Mr. Mud, Mr. Mud, people love to walk on us.
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0: 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Joining us right now on the show, one of our absolute favorites, the impresario and maven of the Field of 68. And you know my opinion. I think they do the best job covering college basketball. Love Jeff and Rob Doster and the entire crew at the Field of 68. They have a show coming up next hour at 11:30 a.m. Eastern time on the Field of 68 YouTube and Twitter, breaking down, presumably, the NBA draft lottery and all these great prospects. Jeff set to enter the NBA, and Jeff joins us now on the show. My friend, how's it going? Appreciate the time.
1: All's good. All's good. You know, excited to talk about the lottery here and the ping pong balls and really the dilemma now that I think Michael Winger and the Wizards are going to have. It's a good problem to have, obviously, having the number one pick, but this is not an easy decision. I mean, last year it was a layup, obviously, with Cooper Flagg, and a couple of years ago with Victor Wembanyama, it was easy. This one, not nearly as easy because of what has happened with Darren Peterson over his freshman year at Kansas. And now the questions that NBA guys have about Peterson and his health and his competitiveness and all that. Peterson went into the year, Nick, as I don't want to say the clear cut number one, but the favorite, the clear favorite.
0: And he was the betting favorite all season long up until like the very end with missing games at Kansas, basically in the regular season.
1: Yeah, and it's funny because, you know, again, AJ is such a, Davante is such an elite prospect because he's 6'9 and long and skilled and athletic and all that. He looks the part. But, you know, I remember a couple of years ago when I saw Peterson for the first time, and I saw him play probably 10 times in Rock Hill, South Carolina. And I had seen, I'm from Massachusetts, so I had seen AJ since he was a sophomore in high school a bunch. And I think I was the first one to say, like, Peterson's the number one player. He's the number one player because he could do everything. At his size, he could do everything at that guard spot. He could shoot the hell out of it. He could get to the basket. He could guard. He could make people better. Well, what we saw at a Darren Peterson this season at Kansas was not the Darren Peterson that I saw. He was not. I mean, after the injuries and – you know, the preseason, obviously the full body cramps that we've kind of read about here. And I mentioned a couple months ago for the first time, that freaked him out. That freaked him out. And that changed his entire year, and the injuries and then the mental part of it, trying to get past it and tapping out every time he felt something. Bill Self just played him differently after that. He stuck him in the corner. You know, he didn't play him early on. If you remember, he had the ball in his hands a lot at the beginning of the season. Then after all that happened, he just basically played him in the corner. And when he got the ball, he was able to do some things. But he wasn't a playmaker for others this year after those injuries, which is something that he can do.
0: Let's sift through this a little bit, Jeff. And the important context here for our audience, I feel like a lot of people know this, but I'll say it just because I think it needs to be said. Jeff is as plugged in as it gets in the world of college basketball. So I give you that, and I'll give you this. There are reports, and this could be, I'm not doubting the veracity of these reports, just that I want to ask the question, that everyone is saying now that they think they figured out what was going on with all the cramp, because it was weird watching it, right? It's like, does this guy want to play? Yeah. That it was because he was taking too much creatine, and that the creatine was causing his body to cramp. Now, I'm not insinuating that it's not true or that someone's lying, but like, I don't know the answer to this question. Again, you're as plugged in as it gets. What are you hearing about the potential truth, the veracity of these reports as it concerns Peterson and the creatine?
1: I mean, they got to come up with something. They got to come up with something. Do you buy it? If this is true or not. Not entirely, just because I dealt with the dad throughout the year and the agent, and it was like the worst PR job of all time. I mean, all they had to do was put the kid out there throughout the year and let people understand that this kid was going through some stuff and it was difficult for him. They screwed this whole thing up all year. It was a PR disaster, a disaster led by the father. So they got to come up with something here. They got to come up with something. And again, I do think I love the kid. Can I say that? I love the kid because the kid is about all business. He doesn't care about the attention. He's not doing the interviews. He's not yearning for him. I was supposed to sit down with him in Ames, Iowa, before they played Iowa State the night before. On a Friday night, they played Iowa State, and Saturday. It was all set up. I was going to sit down with the kid, and they pulled it last minute.

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7: 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We have found out. Give us the Pulitzer. 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Where's my award? We found out. 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The voice coming back from break, that of LeBron James, who says that the Lakers still have life. In the beat that we came back from break with, courtesy of our friend Grant Leader, in for Kenny Henderson, that is the rap classic Patiently Waiting with 50 Cent and Eminem. And in that song, which might be my favorite rap song ever, and I'm being serious, there is a flat line that plays leading into Eminem's verse. So yes, the Lakers may have life, but it's about to go, because they're done. SGA, 21-6 this series. Not SGA numbers. Who cares when A.J. Mitchell might be the best player on the court? And J-Dub's not even playing. And I know Luka's not playing. It wouldn't have mattered anyway. Maybe it wouldn't be a sweep and they wouldn't win every game by 1,000 points. But the Thunder were never losing the series to the Lakers. We told you that before the playoffs started, that this was basically going to be like a bye to the Western Conference Final. They're about to go 8-0. They're going to win tonight. Probably going to cover the spread. Huge favorites. Lakers going to 1-2-3 Cancun it. And the Thunder will be in the Western Conference Final. And they are thrilled right now that Victor Wembanyama chose to do like a, Chael Sonnen impersonation last night in Spurs Wolves. As the Thunder continue to be not only the best team, but the luckiest team. And I don't even say that as an insult. It's a fact. How does that happen? Thunder Wolves, I mean, come on. I love Minnesota. No chance. And we could potentially stand on the precipice tonight of LeBron James' last game in the purple and gold as an LA Laker. His contract is set to expire. No extension talks reported. It feels like, not definitely, it feels like this is the end for LeBron in LA. I seriously doubt LeBron's done in the NBA. We all know about LeBron, right, wrong, or indifferent. I don't think he just, like, walks away. You know he's going to want to milk a retirement. So my guess is he plays next year. But I don't think it'll be for the Lakers. And if and when the Thunder win tonight's game, more when than if, you know that'll be a topic of conversation tomorrow, and I'm excited to dive into it here on You Better You Bet. Final hour, Power Hour coming up on the other side. We'll get to Cavs Pistons. We'll get to the Stanley Cup playoffs. Got some NFL for you as well. And Zach Harper from The Athletic and NBA Radio will join us as well here on Westwood One Sports.
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1: 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Black and Abdallah Show live each and every day right here on YouTube. Also SiriusXM channel 375, hanging out with you until 3 Eastern. It's Black and Abdallah. You can also call or text the show at 310-840-4910. A couple of texts off the conversation we were just having here on the show with Wembanyama not getting suspended for the elbow thrown. He will play in game 5. From the 209, Chad in California says he thinks the NBA got it right by not suspending Wemby. He thought it was a good elbow. I like good elbows.
2: Easy.
1: The NBA needs more of this. If you have the ball and you're not running, there should be an elbow thrown anyway. Love it. Okay, so that's Chad. He loves the elbows.
2: All right, Chad.
1: From the 949, avoid elbows from Abdallah while playing pickup games with him. He's like Wemby. You throw dirty bows while playing pickup games?
2: I'm throwing bows here, apparently. Okay, all right.
1: When was the last time you threw a bow in a pickup game?
2: I don't know when the last time I played a pickup game was to be throwing bows, so...
1: I don't want to tell the Abdallah pickup game story. I don't want to do that to him.
2: Yeah, yeah.
1: I don't want to put that out there for a national audience Abdallah's basketball expertise on the court.
2: Yeah.
1: All right, 708. Tell Abdallah the lock for the night game on Thanksgiving should be in Vegas. Vegas should own that. Every Thanksgiving night game should be Vegas.
2: That's not a bad idea. How Dallas and Detroit
1: have the two games. Detroit always the early game. Dallas the afternoon game. The night game rotates. We were saying maybe it should be at the same spot every year.
2: That's not a bad idea. I thought it should be a West Coast team anyway because of the timing, and I thought it might should be the Chargers. There's not a lot of Chargers fans anyway. Their games usually
1: shots fired at Chargers fans.
2: Yeah, I mean their games sound like road games usually.
1: Wow.
2: And so do Vegas games, to be honest. So it's a lot of people that travel. So if you don't want to, you know, hang out, maybe make a road trip out of it, take your family to Vegas for the holidays and go see a game.
1: Yeah, a lot of people that travel, it's transient, there's airports, there's hotels.
2: Exactly. Do that.
1: Thanks, Cowherd.
2: Go to Vegas for Thanksgiving and go see your team.
1: Black and Abdallah here on Westwood One Sports and the Westwood One Sports app. Are Sean Payton and Bo Nix cool? Here's Sean Payton with an update on Bo Nix.
3: Let me go through clearly with Bo Nix where he's at. He's doing great. He'll be well ahead of time for training camp. I think there's a good chance we see him in this off-season program in June. We're going to be the ones kind of holding him back, if you will. The follow-up procedure was not a surprise. We feel real good about where he's at. And you guys will have a chance to see it, you know, here in a few weeks. But full speed by training camp. We just want to be smart relative to holding him back a little.
1: Okay, so that's Sean Payton, the update on the ankle. They want to be smart. Sounds like everything's going to be good with the ankle, with Bo Nix. Now, there's been a little friction between the two. Sean Payton and Bo Nix here in the offseason. All around the ankle stuff. There's also things that you've seen on TV, on the sidelines, the quarterback and the head coach, maybe not on the same page. Sean Payton addressed it. Is there friction between he and Nix?
3: No. That all started... Listen, he and I have been on the same page, and he's doing great with it. Like the communication, none of that's been an issue. He laughs because he knows kind of where he got ticked off. And anyway, he's good.
1: Whoa. Okay. All right. Sounds very Russell Wilson-esque.
2: Yeah.
1: And when you get the listen.
2: Listen.
1: Like 2 seconds in. Listen. He laughs.
2: Funny joke.
3: He and I have been on the same.
2: Listen. We're fine.
1: Okay.
2: We're fine.
1: All right.
2: Mom and dad aren't fighting. We're fine.
1: Listen.
2: We're fine.
1: Dad's just going to stay in a hotel for a little bit.
2: We're fine.
1: He's got business to conduct.
2: Yeah.
1: What is this? Betty and Don Draper?
2: We're fine.
1: Trying to tell the kids that Don's just going to stay away for a little bit?
2: We're fine.
3: No.
1: Next thing you know, Henry Francis is moving in.
2: Hey, yo.
1: I mean, he didn't wait for it to...
2: No.
1: He just...
2: Not at all.
1: Moved right in there.
2: Neither did Don, though.
1: All right. Well, you know what they say.
4: The large male...
1: Easy there. Easy. All right, so there you have it from Sean Payton himself. Everything's good. He's laughing about it. Listen, he's laughing. You think everything's good there?
2: I mean, he says it is, right? You got to believe him. Do you? Because I
1: don't know if I do.
2: What else are you going to do? Aaron Rodgers is supposedly maybe in Pittsburgh. Maybe in Pittsburgh. You really don't have another choice.
1: No, you don't. Not at this moment. Especially for a team like Denver that is expected to be a Super Bowl contending team.
2: Yeah.
1: They were good enough last year. If Bo Nix stays healthy, they win that game. They're in the Super Bowl in San Francisco against the Seattle Seahawks.
2: It doesn't sound like he's might be ready. Everything's going according to plan, though. He's right where we want him to be.
3: Listen, he's doing, clean out he's doing was, great with it.
2: Was expected.
1: Yeah, sure.
2: Uh-huh.
1: All the procedures, they were all above board.
2: Yeah,
1: that's exactly what we wanted.
2: We love more procedures. Yeah.
1: Second procedures, okay. Yes. All right, that's Sean Payton over the weekend speaking to the media in Denver. It's Black and Abdallah here on Westwood One Sports and the Westwood One Sports app. Are the Vikings going to have a true competition at quarterback? We'll talk about that coming up next.
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0: school for Mike McCarthy, and you see that pop up on the television.
1: It would scare me. And also, I'd call and enroll.
0: Absolutely. Yeah, of course you would. Send all commentary to Adam A. Abdallah on social media. He'll get you cross-platform with that one. Yeah. Black and Abdallah here on Westwood One Sports and the Westwood One Sports app. Thursday night, 8 Eastern, we have a big show right here on Westwood One Sports. It's a Westwood One Sports special presentation. The NFL schedule release 26, hosted by Scott Graham and Mike Golic, with special guest NFL VP of Scheduling, Mike North. We'll announce the breakdown of the schedule. We'll announce the schedule. We'll break down the different games. We'll also talk about the primetime, the international, the holiday games. Guest appearances by players, coaches, and other Westwood One Sports football names you know. That's all this Thursday, 8 p.m. Eastern, right here on Westwood One Sports. Can't wait. It's going to be a great show. Scott Graham and Mike Golic breaking it all down right here on Thursday night.
1: Can't wait. Yeah, we know that the Seahawks will open up the season on Wednesday night against who? We don't know yet. And then we know the game in Australia will be between the Rams and the 49ers. And then we know the Sunday night game now between the Cowboys and the Giants. We know that now too.
0: Yeah, as I've been saying throughout the show, it's trickle week.
1: Okay. All right.
0: Yeah, it's trickling out.
1: All right.
0: Drop by drop, and you said it's drip drop week.
1: Drip drop week.
0: Trickle week and drip drop week as the schedule. Like now, we are getting the official announcements.
1: Yeah.
0: And not leaked information, and that's the information from earlier today. Sunday Night Football, the first one of the new season, will be Cowboys at Giants.
1: Yep.
0: Trickle week.
1: Drip drop.
0: As it's bit by bit just dripping out.
1: Either way, consult a doctor. Consult a doctor.
0: Until we get to Thursday, when we get the full schedule, we will get three more days of it trickling out.
1: Go see a doctor.
0: And that's what we have for you here on Westwood One Sports. Yes, yes. Pistons, Cavs tonight, and Thunder, Lakers. Are the Thunder and the Knicks on a collision course for the finals? We'll talk about that coming up next.
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1: 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So appreciate you guys. And call, text 208-424-9300 on the Taco Bell hotline. Johnny Ballgame over here on a Monday. I don't even know how hot it is outside, but probably in the 80s. It's spectacular in Boise, Idaho on this Monday. And I'm with my partner, 6, going on 7 years, partner, old Mike Prater. Appreciate you as always, and looking forward to another week with you, Prater.
2: Ballgame, what's going on? It's going to be a fun week. It's going to be a good week. We're getting ready for summer. Summer is here, and
1: It kind of is, man.
2: It's 90 degrees yesterday. I saw 95 on my app for later on this week.
1: What?
2: It's going to get loud. It's going to get crazy. It's going to get hot, and we're here for it, my friend.
1: I love it. Yeah, I mean, we're getting like June weather in May. We'll see. Next month is probably going to be like 100 degrees every single day, like it is in July and August around here in Boise, Idaho. Yeah, good stuff there. We got a lot to get to, as I said. Checking in, Greg Frank across the glass. Greg, I can't wait for your weekend winners and losers, man. I know, I have a feeling I know where you're going to go, and that's going to be fun. Hopefully you're in, had a good weekend, and let's get after it this week, Greg.
3: It is a Monday. And, based on the way that weekend went, Monday's actually not bad. So, no, I'm okay. And, middle of May, trudging along here, and looking forward to what obviously is a big week of guests on the program
1: here. Yeah, it's kind of a lull for sports in Boise, Idaho this time of year, Prater. We go through this each and every year together of, you know, just still coming up with topics to make this the best sports show we can. And luckily, we got some good stuff for today. But I want to start you off and ask you, what do you think the next big Boise State event or moment will be? As to right now, like, what's something a Boise State fan you would say, hey, you have this to look forward to?
2: September 5th. Is that not the answer you were
1: looking
2: for? That's
1: the Oregon. Yeah. No, okay. That's something cool too. I was thinking in 51 days, July 1st, when they become a member of the Pac-12, you know, maybe you can buy that first whatever with a Pac-12 logo on it for Boise State. I don't know if you can before that, but 51 days. I believe it's a Wednesday, and I know we're going to put something cool together for that, and a moment like you and so many people who've been in this valley for a long time covering this, and you know they were excited to see a Big West logo on the jersey, and what do you know, that's going to be a Pac-12 logo in 51 days, in Ichiro, Mike Prater.
2: This one feels different, and that's not necessarily a good thing. I'll never forget the Big West momentum. It was really exciting, but that really had nothing to do with the Big West and everything to do with Division One. The WAC was cool because it had a brand, it had a marketing, it had a name, and for a couple of days it had some teams. The Mountain West was really, really good. The Pac-12 is going to be fine, and Boise State's going to go into this league, and it's going to be cool, it's going to thrive, and we're going to have a lot of fun with it. And the branding obviously still exists with the Pac-12, but I don't sense the same kind of excitement that I did for those first three moves, at least in terms of right now. Maybe we'll get there. Maybe it's because college athletics has changed so much. Maybe because Boise State's not quite on top of the world like it was back in the day. So, you know, there's a lot of emotions out there, but I don't see July 1st as being that big of a deal like it was in the past.
1: Yeah, that's a good statement. That's a good answer. What do you guys think on the Cloverdale Plumbing text line? I'd love to get your gauge, because I don't remember when Boise State went to the Big West. I don't remember when Boise State went to the WAC. I remember when they went to the Mountain West, and it feels like the Mountain West that they signed up for was even better than this Pac-12 that they're going into. But it's more about, I think, just the name. It's the Pac-12. It's going to be on the blue, and I know it's not the one that they've envisioned or dreamt about, but pretty darn close, I guess, and that's 51 days away from today.
2: Nobody mocked the Big West. Nobody mocked the WAC. Nobody mocked the Mountain West.
1: You're right.
2: There's a lot of people out there. Every time you bring up the word Pac-12, you get mocked. So
1: you're right.
2: That's definitely part of it. And it's not necessarily folks here in Boise or hardcore fans who are excited for the move, and just seeing that logo on the field will be really, really cool. But yeah, it's different. It's different just because the league is different, and because when you throw out the Pac-12, somebody has to remind you that it's not the old Pac-12, just in case we forgot.
1: Yeah, right. Prater, speaking of moving, you know, former couple of ex-Boise State football players getting ready to move to a new destination. We check in with the Boise State players this past weekend that were in NFL camps, and we'll give an update, look at some depth chart stuff. But Cage Casey spoke, a former Boise State quarterback, spoke at his mini camp. I got some audio there from Taylen Green. You might hear throughout the program today. It was fun to check in on Browns camp, Zion Washington and Taylen Green. But Denver, Cage Casey, he had kind of on a full-on press conference outside his locker the other day, and it felt like there was a lot of people around, and Sean Payton talked about him as well. Nice weekend for the Boise State football player, and for many, Prater, it probably will be the last taste of NFL they ever had, but at least they had a taste of it, I guess.
2: Yeah. As far as we can tell, you know, nobody survived. None of the tryouts guys survived. None of that news is official, if it even does exist, but we certainly can't find anything. So, you know, Braxton Feeley, still not quite sure where he ended up. Yes. The three dudes in New Orleans, I'm not sure they're going anywhere. Irby with Washington, McCoy with New Orleans, Malachi Williams, New Orleans, Mason Randolph, New Orleans. Not exactly sure. It seems like that those guys are probably done, although anything could happen. But 100% Zion Washington has a number, and he's on the roster. But Taylen Green, you know, he's certainly part of this very intriguing quarterback conversation. And I saw the one soundbite that he said that kind of caught me off guard. I don't think he meant it as an arrogant way of saying it, because I don't think he's an arrogant kid. We all like him, but it certainly came off as a little bit arrogant as he tries to work his way into the NFL. And then Cage Casey, Cage Casey looking like Cage Casey, standing in front of a locker. It was kind of cool to see.
1: I think Cage Casey, yeah. We'll see. I'm going to go, we'll go over some of the roster stuff and just what's going to happen for those guys. I mean, Cage Casey's going to be on the team. We'll see if he can find his way into a starting lineup somewhere on a pretty good Denver offensive line. Let's be honest here. They have all pros. They have pro bowlers. It's a veteran line. Cage Casey is the only lineman they drafted, though. That's a good sign there for Cage and Cleveland. We'll talk about that a little later. If you're trying to buy your Taylen Green NFL jersey, if he was your favorite player here on the blue, it's going to be number 15. He is official on the roster, and Zion Washington is
2: either 24 or 34. I forget.
1: 34. Zion Washington. So those two players, like you said, they're members of the Cleveland Browns. Zion Washington is on an NFL football team. And pretty crazy, because if we would have had this conversation in like October or November, and what the hell do we know? But we probably would have said, oh, McCoy probably has a better shot than Zion. Oh, I don't know about Irby. But here he is. Zion Washington used an excellent pro day to get a spot with the Browns and you know, not get, I hate saying this, but Matt Lauderd. And then you get the free agent deal, and then they say, you know what, these are not the droids we're looking for. We're going somewhere else, and not the case with Zion Washington. So we'll check in on some Boise State NFL training camp stuff in about an hour as well. But the big nugget, the juicy part of today's show, 5 p.m., Prater, we catch up with Spencer Danielson. He's going to be with us on the Taco Bell hotline with a lot going on. Not so much wrapping up spring ball, but kind of where this program goes from here now, what's in between today and the first day of camp. You know, today in running out of the visiting tunnel at Autzen Stadium, Mike Prater, Spencer Danielson, really excited for this one. Wrote down a bunch of questions for Coach and excited to bring him on our hotline, man.
2: Yeah, hopefully we'll get him a couple of times this summer. But today we're going to talk to Spencer Danielson about the offseason. And we'll talk to Jeremiah Dickey tomorrow, a couple of big-time guests that we're working on. Still working on Leon Rice, not quite sure when that's going to work. But hopefully later this week, as well as we continue to work on a couple of other guests. I know you're working on one as well, so there's some, hopefully it's kind of a big guest week around here, but we'll see how it plays out. But yeah, looking forward to talking to Spencer today about A new offseason, you know, the priorities in May, June, July, and August, and certainly diving into fall camp, getting ready for that Oregon game.
1: If I were to ask you, partner, what Spencer Danielson's superpower is as a coach, would you say it's what you would have said this time last year? If it's the same superpower, has it shifted for you? Or, I mean, and would you say with this superpower, is he getting better at it? Is it more powerful this year than maybe you saw last year, like X-ray vision? Superman got better at that as he grew and got older and whatnot. Spencer Danielson, if he had a superpower, I know it's probably something relating with people, but I have a hard time defining Spencer Daniels' superpower. I was sitting there in Cubicleville thinking about it for 20 minutes today.
2: Jesus. His superpower is Jesus.
1: I thought you were saying something else there, yeah, dude. I was like, what?
2: His superpower is Jesus. and your relationship with Jesus evolves every day, ballgame. I don't know. I'm just making that up. I have no idea.
1: All right.
2: But what is his superpower? It's probably building relationships with people, probably through Jesus.
1: I think so. It's the relationship building. Sure. I don't think it's more X's and O's than the relationship side of things. You guys, text us. Keep them coming in. 208-424-9300. If you have to say this or that is Spencer Daniels' superpower as a coach, what would you guys say? Spencer Danielson as a coach, what would you say? We'll have him on at 5 p.m. But now, your weekend winner. Now, your weekend loser. Diamond Girls, we're coming for you. It's Prater on the Ballgame, KTIK the Ticket.
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7: Tee off is the right word for where I'm about to go, because I'm talking a little baseball. And sometimes you learn over the weekend something you didn't know. So this really is more than just a weekend winner and loser for me. But it's like, holy crap, I didn't know that. Did you guys know that Boise State had a club baseball team? I had no idea. I know that they have a club hockey team because they promote themselves all over the place on social media. There have been fans in this town clamoring for Boise State baseball for years. And the fact that it went away a couple years ago, they're still clamoring for it. They're still whining about it. They're still looking for it. Where's Boise State baseball? I have never heard a single human being ever tell me that Boise State had a club baseball team until I saw the press release today. Guys, Boise State's club baseball team is a weekend winner, because it is the Northern Pacific Regional Champions, and they're going to the National Club Baseball World Series later on this month in Illinois. First ever trip to the National Club Baseball World Series, and this is a roster, according to them, that has 14 Idahoans on the roster. I was absolutely stunned when I saw this. I kept doing research, thinking it was a joke, it was fake. It is very, very real. And there's a website out there with a bracket, and I give you the bracket, the 2026. NCBA Division I World Series in Alton, Illinois. Next Thursday, Game 3, 7 o'clock Central Time. Number 8, Boise State, will take on, in its opening game, number one ranked Penn State. Also in this field is UC Davis, Auburn, East Carolina, Creighton, Florida Gulf Coast, and Wisconsin are all playing in the Club Baseball World Series. Now, for those of you that are curious, it's like, what? Penn State has a club baseball team? Yes, they do. And they also have a varsity Big Ten baseball team. So apparently baseball is very, very popular there at Penn State. The Scrubs are playing club baseball, and the Stars and Boise are playing club baseball. Yes, Boise State has a club baseball team, and yes, they're going to their World Series ball game. I had no idea.
6: That's awesome. I had no idea either. I mean, good for them. And they have a club baseball World Series for college teams that do that. That's a really cool deal. And
7: I have no idea where they play. I have no idea where their home games are. I have no idea what their record is. I have no idea where this baseball team came from.
6: Do they need funding?
7: I don't know.
6: You would think. I mean, at least we could give you guys an address or something if you want to give them $5 to, you know, help their trip, maybe. But that's not really what we do. But anyway, yeah.
7: Never, ever heard of them.
6: Me neither.
7: Headed to the World Series.
6: Gosh. Championship. All right. All you Boise State baseball honks, there's your team. Go watch them. Greg Frank, winner. What you got?
8: Yeah, I'm going with something that maybe got a little bit buried early in the weekend news cycle. Breece Hall, New York Jets running back, gets a nice extension. This has been a long-standing fight for running backs in the National Football League to get that second contract, particularly with the team that drafted them. It sometimes works out where they get franchised a year or two and then end up getting a payday from another team, but he ends up staying with the New York Jets and gets a nice 3-year extension worth over $45 million. He had received the franchise tag earlier in the calendar year, but was able to come to an agreement on a long-term deal with the Jets. So I feel like it is rare that we see running backs, as I said, get paid from the team that drafted them. But if you are that particular player, in Breece Hall's case, you certainly take it. So the Jets continuing to put some pieces in place. Obviously got to see who their quarterback will be. That probably won't be known until around this time next year. But whoever the quarterback is will be handing off to Breece Hall a lot.
6: Good stuff, Greg. Good news potentially down the road for other running backs too. I went with the Habs. Okay, the Hab Nation, the Hab family, and I don't even know where Habs comes from, but that's what the Montreal Canadiens, they call the team. The fans call themselves that. It's just the Habs. Well, the Montreal Canadian fans, guys. First off, it's the youngest team in all of the NHL playoffs. So they got here and they weren't really sure how it was going to go. They have a bunch of young guys that are developing into stars. They won Friday and Sunday over the weekend in Montreal, beating the Buffalo Sabres, who I was rooting for because of Khalil Shakir. And Montreal handing two wins over the weekend. They have not won a cup since they beat Barry Melrose in Wayne Gretzky in 93. Think about that. 24 career Stanley Cups. You guys, they're like the Yankees of hockey. And I heard their home games are like straight peak cinema as well. Montreal Canadian fan, man. I don't even know one of you, but I'm sure you're having a hell of a time with all this stuff. The Habs. I don't know why you call yourself that, but yeah, you won my weekend. Diamond Girls, you got the losers too, Mike Prater, who lost the weekend for you.
7: Yeah, I'm not sure if he's a loser, but he certainly is one of the more unlucky ones and certainly put himself in a bad position. But I'm going to go with Missouri running back Ahmad Hardy, a projected first-round draft pick and one of the great running backs in college football this past season, and will be a rock star running back in 2026. Last year, he was a first-team All-SEC player, first-team All-American, Doak Walker finalist, and number two in the FBS in rushing. And there he is over the weekend, hanging out at the Kamikaze Biker Club in Laurel, Mississippi. The Kamikaze Biker Club, 2 a.m. Nothing good happens at 2 a.m. at the Kamikaze Biker Club in Laurel, Mississippi. And he was there for the ending of a rap concert, and he got shot, and he ended up in the hospital. And he's having surgery about an hour or two ago on his upper right thigh. We don't know the future of Ahmad Hardy. It sounds like he's going to be okay. I mean, he's not going to die. I guess at this point, I'm kind of worried about his football career. I'm not worried about it. I'm very curious about it. Obviously, he wasn't too worried about it this weekend to put himself in those kinds of situations. I don't know the details. I don't know if he was running around with some shenanigans. I don't know if it was wrong place, wrong time. But anytime you're hanging out at the Kamikaze Biker Club at 2 o'clock in the morning, watching a rap concert in Laurel, Mississippi, sometimes bad things can happen. And if you're a potential first-round draft pick and one of the great running backs in all of college football, I'm Ed Hardy. You have a great reputation. Everybody loves you. You're a good dude, and you got a great future ahead of you. Let's start making some better decisions.
6: The Kamikaze Club. Greg Frank, here we go, brother. The floor is yours. Who lost your weekend?
8: Well, it's myself and just about every other Philadelphia sports fan that exists. The first ever time the same city got swept in the same round of the Stanley Cup and the NBA playoffs as the Flyers bow out in 4 to the Carolina Hurricanes, and then the Sixers in even more embarrassing fashion bow out to their, I think, arch rival, the New York Knicks. The building over the weekend, both Friday night and Sunday afternoon, infested with Knicks fans. Flyers were just outmatched, but still, anytime you get swept, I don't care if you tried hard, it's still not the best look. And yeah, that was everybody, myself included, had their hopes up after coming back from 3-1 against the Boston Celtics that maybe it could be a nice longer run for the Sixers than we're used to around this time of year. But gosh, it was just, credit to the Knicks. They were far better, and their fans, they certainly got a lot to cheer about, and they did a lot of it in Philly over the weekend. So the Philly sports fan, it was a dreary Mother's Day weekend for all of us, and my mom was watching just like I was, and I was talking to her before the game yesterday, but the Flyers had already seen their season end at that point, so a rough one for us. We're on to the Phillies. At least they're playing a little bit better.
6: Has that happened before, like a city having both NBA and NHL teams swept in the same round?
8: Like, I just said it was the first time ever.
6: You brought that up in the meeting, too. Thank you. First time ever. That's even happened. Same city, swept in the same round.
8: Swept in the same round of the Stanley Cup and NBA playoffs.
6: Shocks me, because there's so many NBA and NHL cities together. It's a league where they make the playoffs.
8: It's happened a couple times where in the same season, the team of the same cities got swept, but not in the same round.
6: Good one, Greg.
8: So,
6: all right. My weekend loser is Victor Wembanyama. Yep. Sorry, Wemby. This series is tied now, and it's your fault. You lost your cool. You're lucky, actually, Wemby. Why are you lucky? Well, one, you didn't get suspended another game. And two, dude, you're lucky that Naz Reid was conscious. You're lucky that Naz Reid didn't have to go to a hospital. I mean, that's like a minute bowl type of elbow Wemby has. Skin and bones, man. And he elbowed Naz Reid, whether he meant to or not, whether it was friendly fire, wrong place, wrong time, whatevs. He elbowed him right in the neck. Dang, that looked painful. He was ejected, as you guys all know. He should have been ejected. Even if he's a nice guy, he lost his cool for a second. He didn't intentionally mean to elbow him in the throat. It just kind of happened that way. No, no excuses there. Now this is a 2-2 series, and I'm not going to put it past Minnesota to be able to find a way to win two. And if that does, now we're going to look back on that potentially like we did Draymond Green getting tossed in the 2016 NBA Finals. No one thinks the Cleveland Cavaliers come back and win that without Draymond Green, with him being suspended. Again, it could have been worse. That was bad. You shrug. I'm thinking about it. And Wemby, I think you guys win that game if you play. It could have been 3-1 in cruise control. Now it's 2-2. Victor Wembanyama, Wemby. I love him as a player. I've never seen anything like it. That was really stupid. And you lost the weekend, and you got to behave yourself better than that in those situations. I know he's 22, but again, should have done it. Shouldn't have done it. There's your weekend winners and your weekend losers. Todd Monken, he's the head coach of the Cleveland Browns, first year. He has a vision for Talen Green at quarterback. You'll hear it when we come back. It's the news on KTIK, The Ticket.
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3: 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All right, we begin with Talen Green, the former Boise State quarterback who was drafted this past draft a few weeks ago by the Cleveland Browns, was at their rookie minicamp. Cleveland also with a new head coach, Todd Monken, taking over there in Northeast Ohio. And here was Talen Green on what the new head coach kind of sees for his vision in his rookie season.
4: Just the vision that he has for me, and you know, I'm just, especially rookie year, I'm just here to, you know, help the team win no matter what I have to do. I'm blessed to have this opportunity and blessed to, you know, have them, you know, draft me, because not a lot of people get that opportunity. So if it's, you know, run somebody over, you know, and get that touchdown, I'm gonna run somebody over.
3: Guys, it sounds like the kind of guy that would be a little bit more, you know, down to whether it's change positions or be used as a wildcat guy or what kind of, you know, utility kind of gadget player that they could get out of him. You hear him talk there, he at least kind of gives off those vibes as somebody that might be willing to try some different things, knowing that his NFL life depends on it.
0: Not wide receiver. He'll never play wide receiver. He'll fizzle out of the NFL before he does that. So we'll see how it plays out. So, you know, I've always thought he had a good approach. You know, I think he's pretty realistic. He understands it. You know, the one quote that I saw over the weekend was, and I don't know if we have that for later on in the show, but there's nobody that moves like me that's as tall as me. That's about as cocky as he as I've ever heard him. And that's just kind of a fun little comment that he threw out this weekend, being as tall as he was. The Browns are actually still on the practice field. I don't know if, you know, the calendar, the NFL calendar said that they were going to be done tomorrow, but there's a bunch of Cleveland Browns reporters saying that he was out there about an hour ago, all four quarterbacks running around doing their thing. So, yeah, it's a good weekend for Talen and getting his feet wet, and it certainly is a very, very, very compelling quarterback room with a lot of entertaining factors in it.
5: I spent, I don't know, 6-7 minutes today in Cubicleville watching a clip from a Cleveland sports radio program this morning. And I was just sitting there shaking my head. I mean, of course, they love him. You know, they're expecting him eventually to compete, potentially be a starter down the road. I mean, they're just slurping up all the athleticism, as they should. I mean, you see Talen Green for the first time. He looks like Superman. Man, he's basketball big, not football big, and there's a difference. And they were talking today and this and this, and we'll have a clip earlier or later, Todd Monken talking about, I believe, his release, trying to shorten the release a little bit, saying that got him into a little bit of trouble. Talen Green turned the ball over left and right in college. That's the first thing. If he's going to play quarterback in that league, guys, he cannot be careless with the football, and he's been that in the past. So he'll stay in the league a few years. I don't know if he's going to become a starter. I would love to see that happen. I don't know. I'm kind of with Prater. When they try to move you to a receiver, think Matt Jones, think Terrell Pryor, think Ronald Curry. Those are three right there that were exceptional athletes at quarterback. Oh, we'll just make him a receiver. No, turns out playing receiver has its intricacies as well, and you can't just, you know, show up one day

0: and, you know, be a better receiver than a lot of receivers, certainly at the NFL caliber. But hey, we're all paying attention. We'll get back to this in about 20, 25 minutes on some other Talen Green stuff.
1: I do want to say, and not that it worked out for him for the long haul as a receiver, but I do feel like Terrell Pryor had a little bit of a, you know, he had a 1,000-yard season as a wide receiver. So, I mean, it was just a one-off in 2016 on a bad Browns team. But, you know, we'll see what happens.
0: He also,
1: All right, let's move on and get to another tidbit. There is one individual from Boise State who is competing to try and get into a national tournament. This is Boise State women's golfer Leah Chung, who just is finishing up her first round at the NCAA regionals in the women's golf event in Stanford. And she is through 17 holes, one over par. But the problem for her is if she wants to move on to the national tournament, she needs to be the lowest shooting individual over three rounds of golf. And right now, that leader is a girl from New Mexico State who is six under par. So, you know, you got to pick up seven strokes over the next 2 days. This is a three-day event in Stanford. But nonetheless, Boise State does have a women's golfer continuing to participate for the spring season for at least a few more days. Leah Chung was the first conference champion for Boise State in women's golf since 1993, winning the Mountain West to get to the regionals in Stanford. And lastly, a interesting little nugget here out of the NFL. I just talked in my weekend winners and losers about a running back that got paid over the weekend. Chris Boswell agrees to a four-year, $28 million contract extension with the Pittsburgh Steelers. He is now under contract through the 2030 season, and that ties Brandon Aubrey as the highest paid kicker in NFL history with a $7 million per year salary. So, kickers are getting paid, I guess. I mean, Boswell's been pretty reliable, and I do wonder kind of where this thing goes with the valuation of the kicker position in the NFL as we start seeing these kicks from 60, 65, maybe even 70 this year go through. Does that kind of change how these kickers are valued? We're starting to see them get paid, which is just kind of weird.
0: If you're like Boswell, 11 years, you've had 100 and what? You've made 87, 88% of your kicks in 11 years. I mean, that's a hell of an average there. He's been a Pro Bowler, been an All-Pro, getting paid, but that is a lot of money for a kicker. It just also goes to show maybe the cap is just getting so big now as well. It looks a little different, but you said 28 mil over four, average of 70 a year. I don't know how exactly it'll work. I wonder how Prater feels about $7 million for a kicker. I'm sure he loves. The guy's been money for you.
2: He's a kicker. He's a kicker.
1: Yeah. Next. Okay. He is a kicker, but they're getting paid.
0: 35.
1: Yeah.
0: Chris Boswell.
1: That's true. Well, next is Bob Beeler. That's a look at the news brought to you by Hillcrest Floral.
0: He's got a great nickname, too. The Wizard of Boz. Apparently, they call Chris Boswell. Bob Beeler, let's get back to your Pac-12 campus tour. Rocky Mountain, what? Bob Beeler, Bronco Focus, coming up in Boise State NFL camp. Cage Casey, what are they saying about him in Denver? What's he saying about the culture going from one Bronco to another? All that coming up. We're Prater on the Ball Game. 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
2: This sounds weird, but I love it. Bob continues his tour of the Pac-12 Football Conference. Welcome, Bronco Focus. Bob, appreciate you. Lithia Ford of Boise Studio. And Bob, today you took that virtual tour to Fort Collins, Colorado, and gave a good look at a new revamped Colorado State Ram football program, Bob.
3: Well, I want to start, Johnny, by just looking at Boise State and Colorado State. The first time they met was when Boise State joined the Mountain West. They played in 14 of the 15 seasons. Broncos won 13 out of 14. The only one they lost, they had a 30-10 lead with 6 minutes and 12 seconds to go in Fort Collins. Hail Mary ended up doing them in, again, for the only loss in the series. Colorado State is coming off an awful year last year, 2-10. They fired Mike Norvell and hired Jim Mora with NFL experience, most recently the coach at UConn. So let's take a look at four things coming out of spring for the Rams.
4: Number one.
3: It has to be the hiring of Jim Mora as head coach. And all people I talked to down at Colorado State, he was the first name out of everybody's mouth. Former head coach out of Atlanta and Seattle in the NFL, was at UConn for the last six seasons. He was also the head coach at UCLA. He'll be one of three new coaches at their schools in the Pac-12. Washington State and Oregon State, the other two, but they chose to go the assistant route. And Jim Mora is the only sitting head coach that moved into the Pac-12. When you look at what Colorado State has had as head coaches in the time that Boise State has been in the conference with them, they've had five coaches prior to Mora. Four of them were fired. Only Jim McElwain, who was there for three seasons, had only one good season in 2014. It wasn't good enough to beat Brian Harsin for the league championship. He moved on to Florida, but Steve Fairchild, Mike Bobo, Steve Adazio, and Mike Norvell were all fired. Some of the words that I have heard been to describe the Mora regime: professional, professionalism, that's the first word out of the mouth. Attitude has changed. Overall, they really feel like there is an energy in Fort Collins. Ticket sales are up. They have 67 new players on their roster. 18 of them came from Stores, Connecticut.
4: Number two.
3: The two most interesting positions at Colorado State are quarterback and linebacker. And the position that Norvell claimed to be great at was developing quarterbacks, but never seemed to really have one. There are two quarterbacks coming out of spring that are very tight. It's still an open job. Haas Haney, transferred from Oklahoma State, started their opener in 25 and then got injured on the third drive, was lost the rest of the season. He's a dual threat guy. He's one of them competing. The other one is a transfer from UConn, a redshirt freshman who did not play in more than two games for UConn as a backup. He's also a dual threat. The battle will continue starting in August, and to me it seems like Jim Mora is going to have a quarterback that will be maybe as much a runner as he is a passer. The two linebackers that will be starting are supposed to be the best two players on the defensive side of the ball and are both transfers. Omar Diomande had 116 tackles and 5 sacks for UConn last season. 6'1", 230. He'll be one of the guys playing linebacker for the Rams. And Antoneron Turner, 3 years, was a very good player at FCS level, Western Carolina. Final year there in 24 at 61 tackles and 3 sacks. He's 6'2", 241, went to Wisconsin last year, but ended up not playing there. So look for linebacker and quarterback to be the strength of the Rams.
4: Number three. Number three.
3: They've got a scheduling philosophy in Fort Collins now. They want to play no money games where they go to a Power 5 for money. They'll be willing to go for home and home, but not for the cash. They've got some games coming up on the schedule with folks like Colorado and Arizona. They also believe that to have a better season, they're going to have 7 home games for the near future because they're not taking a money game. They have BYU as their toughest game this season. That will be at home. But again, 7 home games. They'll have a road game against Texas San Antonio. They'll have them at home the following year as it's a home-and-home series, and they're going to play Southern Utah as an FCS. But perhaps the most interesting game on their non-conference schedule is their opener Labor Day weekend. They are one of 2 pairs of teams from the Mountain West and the Pac-12 that will continue to play each other, and they will play Wyoming in the opening game of the season for the foreseeable future. The other game in the Mountain West and the Pac-12 that will continue is Fresno State and San Jose State. Looking at future schedules, San Diego and Hawaii are going to play a home-and-home for just 2 years in 28 and 29, and Utah State and Nevada will play a home-and-home 2 seasons, 27 and 29, but for the time being, not many head-to-head matchups. We'll see if 7 home games and maybe kind of toning down the strength of the schedule, not having to play as much, will help the Rams.
4: Number four.
3: And I'm going to go back to the biggest storyline, which is Mora. Taking a look at teams that Boise State has faced, what coaches and what programs have seen a new coach make the biggest difference? And I'm not talking about somebody that perpetuates and continues a good situation, like in many cases, Boise State. But I've got 2 that I'm going to reference. Barry Odom, when he took over at UNLV, had 9 straight losing seasons prior to him being hired, and he ended up winning 9 that first season. Won 10 the second, but I'm talking about the first. And New Mexico last year had 8 straight losing seasons. Jason Eck takes over, and he wins 9. Both of those teams had big roster changes, the same as Colorado State. My question is, what can be expected? They've got 3 non-conference games I think they can or maybe should win, with Wyoming, Southern Utah, and Utah State. So if they can go 4-4 in conference, they'd finish at 7-5 and have a winning season. If somehow they squeak out a 5th win in conference play, I think 8-4 would be tremendous. But either way, Colorado State really feels good about Jim Mora. We'll see if he can deliver come football season.
5: He's going to deliver. I just don't know if it's going to be in that first year, but I'm glad you pointed out the UNLV and the New Mexico situations. That's opened our eyes. I think the culture, and I'm biased, but I think the culture in Colorado State's just a little bit deeper. They've been so bad for so long. It's even a guy like Mora, who I really firmly believe is going to take this program and take it to the next level, I just don't know if it's going to be that fast and that quick. I hope he does. I mean, with the teams that are in the new Pac-12, no dead weight. Let's make sure that they're all competitive. They're all relevant, and they're all good. So even I'm hoping that Colorado State can get out there and create just a little bit of bump. But what, they've had 1 season over 8 wins in 25 years. I don't think they've won any kind of division or conference title in almost 30 years. They haven't won a bowl game in 10 to 15 years. It's deeper and darker there, and I'm not sure why, but it is. And let's see how fast it's going to take him to get out of that hole.
3: Mike, I agree with you, and I also think you mentioned about, you know, no real dead weight in the league. I think if he had come in to the Mountain West as it was with 12 teams, with some easier teams, I think he'd have an easier time putting up a number. That's why I'm saying I think if he can win 3 out of 4 non-conference and then somehow go 4-4 to get to 7-5, I think 7-5 would be a pretty good record for them in the first year.
2: I think so too. I mean, I'll echo kind of what he said. You know, they've had 1 season over 500 since 2018. I mean, the Jay Norvell thing, they thought, okay, we're going to take exactly what Norvell did in Reno, but we have a little bit nicer everything, so we're going to get a little nicer, better product of it. And then Norvell shows up, he's 3-9, he's 5-7, he's 8-5, and then he's fired after a 2-5 start last year. Just didn't work. Steve Adazio was worse. Mike Bobo, not as bad, but ended horribly. Jim McElwain, Bob. You know, you were telling me this. He's the only actual coach they've had in however long to actually tell them, I no longer want to coach here. I'm going somewhere else. They've had to fire every other coach here, Colorado State.
3: Yeah, and he didn't do anything at Florida. So he used that one lightning in a bottle year to move on.
2: Yep.
3: Guys, I don't think I would have ever thought that Jay Norvell could do a worse job at Colorado State than he did at Nevada. He certainly had a lot more to work with, but he did a worse job.
2: Yeah, it's an interesting deal. Bob Beeler, I like this campus tour. This is a lot of fun finding out about some of these, in this case, same, conference, or different conference, but same opponent. It's good to know, and I can't wait. I'm with you guys. I want to see what Jim Moore is going to do in Fort Collins. It might not be this year, but 7-5, 8-4 would be fine. But I think ultimately, if Mora can't get this thing going, guys, I don't know who the heck it's going to be. Some no-name young assistant who gets a head coaching job and all of a sudden lights everybody by storm, and then he's gone after 1 year of looking good. Like this Mora deal, he might stay a few years because of his wife and the geography, and he might just be at that point in his life. He's probably in his 60s. Not sure if he wants that big mega gig anymore. This could work, and I hope for the sake of the Pac-12 it does.
3: Broncos will be in Fort Collins on November the 7th, so pretty late in the season.
2: Okay, great stuff. There's Bob Beeler. What was it like for Cage Casey? NFL mini camp, rookie mini camp, Zion Washington. How about Talon Green? You'll hear from him. When we come back, it's Prater on the Ball Game right here on KTIK, The Ticket.
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1: All right, going to have some fun this hour and introduce a Rock Jocks and Pop Culture prize this week to Hot Wheels Monster Trucks Live coming to Albertsons Stadium on June 6th. 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
2: Yes, all week, Monday through Friday, Rock Jocks and Pop Culture. Please call only if you want to go to the event. I know Rock Jocks is popular and you want to play. There will be plenty of more opportunities to qualify for our Tournament of Champions over the next 3 months. So please, if you do want to play today, make sure you are playing with the full intention of going to this event on Saturday night, June the 6th.
1: They do say there's a special new truck they created that's exclusive for the Boise State fan. I can only imagine what that is going to look like. That'll be during Play It Again Rock Jocks all week. And let's get to the NFL training camps, Mike Prater. But first, in 1 hour, we got a pretty big guest, don't we?
3: Yeah, Spencer Danielson's going to join us, guys. Not in studio, but from his office. He says he's too busy to come hang out with us. No, I'm just giving him crap. But we appreciate his time. Always love his time. And we're going to dive into a little post-camp spring conversation with Coach Danielson and certainly figure out what his offseason priorities. Players are mostly off right now. They report back, I believe it's the Tuesday after Memorial Day Monday. We'll confirm that with Spencer when he gets on the show. So looking forward to that conversation today at 5 o'clock tomorrow. Live in our studio will be Athletic Director Jeremiah Dickey for his monthly segment. We'll get down and dirty and kind of talk about the details of the day. And then on Wednesday, and we finally were able to finally confirm this officially, Leon Rice is going to join us in studio at 5 o'clock on Wednesday. So a triple header, Boise State interview, 5 o'clock the next 3 days. Don't miss it, guys.
1: Wow, 5 p.m. right here on Prater and the ball game. Prater, Cage Casey, is the Boise State prized draft piece this season, and not far away from Boise, he's in Denver. They had their rookie mini camp. He spoke. We were going to play some of it, but it's like 6 seconds. Wasn't really worth playing any of it, all those short answers. But what was your takeaway, the research you found and discovered from Cage Casey's first NFL experience?
3: Yeah, I mean, that's exactly what it was, and that's really kind of where it starts and where it ends. There really wasn't much that came out of it. You can't really tell where it goes. I didn't see any film of him out there, and I saw the same short clips that you did, and that's Cage Casey out there just doing what Cage Casey does. He looked cool standing in front of an NFL locker. That was always really fun to see. He's always got such a big, fat, beautiful smile on his face, and I love to see that. But yeah, I didn't take away anything from this weekend. I didn't dive into it that hard, but certainly these rookie mini camps are just kind of first stages of getting your feet wet, and it seemed like the fact that they let him talk to the media, that he got out there and got his feet wet, and people were saying some nice things about him. He dives right into the rotation. I mean, I have no expectations for Casey to be a starter this year. I don't think that that's going to happen by any means, but he's going to play left guard. He might play right guard. We'll see how that plays out. Obviously, Sean Payton said he's a flex guy that can play a couple of different positions, including center. So people are talking about him. He's on the NFL football field. He got his feet wet, and I would imagine successful weekend for Cage Casey.
1: Yeah, it'll be fun to pay attention to another NFL career, Prater. We've done this so many times, and we could just follow these guys when they get into the league, and a great situation there in Denver, a team that's expected to win and, heck, expected to go to a Super Bowl if you ask their fans. And, you know, I noticed the line a little bit. Cage Casey was the only Denver Bronco drafted and from the offensive line. They did bring in a couple undrafted rookie free agents, and you never know what can happen there, but Cage was the only offensive lineman the team drafted. But, you know, if you look at the guard situation, where I think that's where he is, he's not going to be a tackle. They have Mike McGlinchey and Garrett Bowles. Those guys have been mainstays there. Cage Casey's not going to beat one of those guys out, in my opinion. Now, if they get hurt, another story. But even at guard, Quinn Meinerz, the left guard, he's been an all-pro twice. Hasn't missed a game in several years. And then the right guard, Ben Powers, has started at right guard for three straight years. Now, last year, he got hurt and only played in 10 of the games. So there could be an opening at one of those guards. But if you just look at Denver, a very well-put-together veteran offensive line. They've played together a long time. And I'll tell you this, if you're not expecting Cage Casey to be a big-time every-down lineman yet, that's fine. Prater, this looks like an excellent group, I would imagine, for Cage Casey to learn from. And when it is that time, hopefully he's ready to come and really help the Denver Broncos and be in every game, every day offensive lineman.
3: Yep, agreed. Very much agreed.
1: Zion Washington in Cleveland, Prater. He's on the roster. He's number 34. Fortunately for him, you know, he made it through rookie minicamp as an undrafted rookie free agent. He is on the Cleveland Browns 90-man roster. He's in the NFL as we currently sit. Zion Washington. Good to see, Prater. This is kind of a story we're going to be paying attention to and can't wait to see what happens with this, maybe in August, maybe a preseason game. Looks like Zion might get some run.
3: Well, I don't know. We'll see. We'll see. 90-man rosters and camps, OTAs are coming up. Mandatory mini camps are coming up. At least he didn't get cut like Matt Lauter, and I still feel bad for Matt Lauter, and
1: yeah,
3: he couldn't make it out of his UDFA weekend, and it looks like Zion Washington did. So, hey, speed's a very powerful thing, and that's the only reason why he's in an NFL camp right now, because of speed. Guy is so elite fast, and those are always going to attract the NFL guys. So we'll see how it plays out. At this point, I really don't have my expectations for him are kind of the same they were about a couple months ago. A fringe NFL guy will even get a chance. He's getting a chance, so he's giving us that kind of hope, and that's very, very cool. Didn't see anything about him over the weekend in terms of what he did, but hey, he's there, and he's got a summer job, and we'll follow him through all fall camp, obviously.
1: Yeah, get on a practice squad. Make 10, 11 grand a week with what they're probably making nowadays on that practice squad. I think it's about that. So hang in the league that way, Zion Washington. Now, Cleveland drafted a free safety in the second round. Okay. Cleveland signed a strong safety from Detroit in free agency. Matter of fact, there are a total of six safeties currently on the Cleveland Browns 90-man roster. And Zion Washington, you can guess what number he's listed at on their depth chart. Number six of six. So, we'll start beating people out, look good, Zion, and be able to move up. And remember, they don't have cutdown days now until the end of camp. So, they don't just throw guys off onto the street now. They still want them in camp so they can beat the hell out of them every day. And they can play them in all the preseason games so they don't have to play the players that they want to preserve. Zion Washington, we'll see, he might get a little bit of run there, but that's not the main story in Cleveland, certainly not for Boise State fans over here in the Lithia Florida Boise studio, Mike Prater. That's all about the man we used to call TG10, and I have to say used to, because Talon Green is now with the Cleveland Browns, and he is wearing number 15.
3: Yeah, looking good, looking tall. I saw him standing there with all the other quarterbacks, and holy cow, he is tall, and he makes sure to let everybody know that he is tall, and he's fast, and he's athletic, and you know, he had his own little press conference over the weekend, big, fat, beautiful smile, love that, love to see that. So, I don't know, it'll be fun. I still think that this is going to be a Deshaun Watson quarterback room.
1: Yep.
3: We'll see how it plays out. Shadur is always going to be fairly attractive there, and a couple of others, but, I don't know. We'll see. If he makes the roster, if he makes the 53, that's very impressive to me. Maybe a practice squad guy, who knows what the future is. I can see that guy making everything from the roster to a practice squad to nothing. And that's kind of the story of Talon Green, and it's going to be fascinating to follow this summer.
1: You know, Talon Green, you know, we mentioned he talked to the media, and when you talk to Talon Green, you have to mention turnovers. And Talon Green talked about turnovers. Talon Green earlier, this was, I believe, a couple of days ago, when they did talk to him about where he needed to improve, guys. And, I mean, self-awareness, you can't accuse Talon Green of not having any of that. He knows exactly what his issues are.
4: No, I just got to do a better job of, you know, securing the ball. You know, it's my responsibility. You know, every single play, I have the responsibility to hold the ball or carry the ball every single play or touch the ball. You know, that's, one of the perks of a quarterback, you know. But I have to, you know, the ball is the team is the ball. So just take more responsibility and be more aware of those things. And, you know, I'm glad, like I said, you know, I can watch film and apply it, you know, to, you know, the next time and next opportunity that I get. Because, you know, these pass rushers in this league, you know, are really quick. You know, I'm grateful I got Myles Garrett, you know, in practice instead of the game. So
1: he's got some fun to him, Prater.
3: Well, he's also been saying the same thing for 5 years, and where's he gotten better? He's been saying the same thing about turnovers for 5 years. Where has he gotten better? As a matter of fact, I think he got worse. Maybe it's because of the competition in the SEC, and maybe that's not fair to put on him, but it's not going to get any easier in the National Football League. And he's been a turnover machine since the day he left high school. He's been a turnover machine everywhere he's gone in college. I don't see him being any different as a turnover machine in the National Football League. And it's one thing to say it, but you've been saying it, and people have been telling you for 5 years. Where has he gotten better? That's the problem I have with Taylen Green right now, because he hasn't gotten better.
1: Yep. Todd Monken, the head coach of the Cleveland Browns, a close friend, coached with, worked with Dirk Cutter, so there's that connection there. And Todd Monken, here's what he had to say, Cleveland Browns rookie head coach, about their quarterback, Taylen Green.
5: Well, first thing was, as you talked about footwork, cadence. Getting used to our cadence early on, and he was better today, but this morning and yesterday, choppy with his cadence. So just getting our guys into a rhythm at the line of scrimmage, I think that was the second thing you need to work on. He did a nice job today of working through his progressions. I did like that part of it. We're going to have to be really diligent in trying to tighten down his release. When you're talking about checkdowns taken from as long of his release or long release he has, to really just being able to dart it to get it quickly out of his hands into the hands of, you know, whether it's a running back or a tight end. But I've been super impressed with his ability to really learn, process, and take it to the field, and then getting through his progressions, really impressive.
3: When we had Dirk Cutter on a couple weeks ago talking about Taylen Green making the transition to the NFL, he used the word processing. And he said Taylen Green is really good at processing. That's never been an issue with Taylen Green. Really, really bright between the ears, really, really smart between the ears, and has that knack to process. Again, that was Dirk Cutter's word, processing. And that kind of what Todd Monken said right there in terms of just being able to process the noise in his head and get it out there and do the things. To me, it's all about the physical tools, the footwork, as you heard there, the cadence. I'm not going to worry about something like that, you know, but the release, to me, it's, you know, the footwork is whatever. The release is obvious to everybody. He's got a really, really long release that kind of stretches clear back out with his arm, and people have been trying to fix that. That's part of his accuracy problems. I don't think his decision-making is an issue. I just think he's a very, very, very inaccurate quarterback.
1: He has been, no question, and I don't think typically the NFL isn't a place where you become accurate, you know? I mean, he's got an uphill battle, and I took that clip from Todd Monken, the new coach of the Cleveland Browns, is, dude, project here. Like, we're still working on the cadence. Taylen Green, a lot of these quarterbacks, guys, they don't really have cadences anymore. You clap your hand in college, and the play process is differently, even though they do have the receiver in the helmet at college now. It's just the verbiage is different, so we just got to get that down. Then they're working on the release. I think we're just going to see a lot of Taylen Green this year standing on the sidelines and learning, and he's going to make about $1 million to do it, Prater, and I think we're going to see a lot of there. I don't know if they mess around with having a gadget here or there. For me, it's just if he's going to be a quarterback, he's third or fourth on your depth chart. I don't know if they could squeeze him on the practice squad without another team picking him up. That'll be tough to get him on the practice squad. So we'll just see him. I don't imagine we're going to see a lot of him on the field this year, Mike Prater, and I think that is perfectly okay. It's probably the best situation for him, is it not?
3: 100%.
1: 208-424-9300. Your thoughts in... we're going to get here. We can't get enough of this, but I don't know where you are. Do you guys still care about the Diana Rossini, Mike Vrabel thing? There was another picture the New York Post released like an hour and a half ago, and she's kissing somebody. Like, are we still on this, Greg? You were talking about this earlier too. Like, do people, when is it going to be, oh, I don't care anymore? I want your opinions. 208-424-9300. Call the Taco Bell hotline. Prater on the Ballgame, KTIK, the Ticket.
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6: 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Got an accident northbound Locust Grove just past Fairview. The right lane is blocked. Give yourself some extra time. Outbound connector running heavy and slow from Cole through the Y. Westbound 94 pretty busy from Orchard through the Merge. Seeing some slowing between 10 Mile and the Garrity exit.
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7: We're back. Johnny spent the commercial break trying to slide into some DMs. But unfortunately, Vandal football trivia isn't the aphrodisiac he thinks it is.

0: Shock Jocks and Pop Culture played against sports around the corner. Hot Wheels Monster Trucks Live. You'll get tickets all week. You got to want these tickets, guys. These are valuable. Don't just call Rock Jocks. I get it, because you want to play and qualify. We want you to want to go to this show as well. And I don't know what to make of this next thing, Prater. This just won't go away. Feels like there's a new picture every single day. I don't know what all these people were doing hiding all these pictures of Diana Rossini and Mike Vrabel in public together for the last, I don't know, better part of the decade, but we had another one of those come out. And then today, just a couple hours ago, Mike Prater, another bombshell. In this case, Diana Rossini, she's back kissing Prater?
1: I saw that just about an hour ago, an hour and a half ago, just before we went on the air. So a nice little publicity event. I don't know when the photo was taken. Was it yesterday on Mother's Day? I would imagine this was 100% staged for the purpose of people like you and me to talk about the good side of Diana Rossini.
0: Ooh.
1: Because she's holding her baby and kissing her husband. Yes, she still has a husband, apparently. I'm not sure if she does or not, but you don't go into hiding for 2 months or 6 weeks or all of a sudden show up in the public on Mother's Day holding your baby, kissing your husband. I believe it was fully staged and a publicity stunt to try to get people to work their way back to her side.
0: Very interesting take. 208-424-9300. You're right. I mean, if Diana Rossini is going to go out wherever she was, looks like it was in New York or something. But
1: it was outside of her apartment.
0: Okay. And
1: or home.
0: So she knows. She probably knows. People know where she lives, and maybe that's a stage thing. It's just, to me, yeah, so she's back with, I guess she never left her husband, but.
1: Well, we don't know that.
0: Yeah, now she's kissing him, on Mother's Day. He's doing that. When is this not going to be a thing for you anymore where we just don't care and you're actually saying to social media, stop showing me pictures of Vrabel and Rossini. I get it. I know what they've been, whatever. I'm done with it. Are you close?
1: No, because I can police myself and get what I want and not overdo it. So, I'm not too worried about me. I'll be just fine. The public, I would imagine a lot of the public has checked out. You know, most of the people find this story to be gross and disgusting, and they want really nothing to do with it. So this is perfect for social media, so it's not going to go away. If there's still photos out there of her, they're probably going to continue to leak. Where's it going to end? I have no idea. When we're... My care factor stop. You know, whenever I see something new, I'll stop for 60 seconds and take a look at it just like I did today. I don't imagine that's going to change anytime soon, but that's just not for that story. That's for every story that we kind of circle in our conscious when we put this show together or our sports fans. So, yeah, it's different. It's weird. I know it just keeps on going and it keeps on giving and, you know, every 6 days or every 3 days or 2 days, now every 1 day, it seems like there's a new photo. So I don't know if it's picking up momentum or why there's all of a sudden more photos, but it's still a thing out there on social media. It's the perfect social media story.
0: It kind of is, especially in the off season too, when there's just not a lot of other NFL stuff going on. Mike Vrabel was working over the weekend, Prater. There's video. He was coaching. Mm-hmm. He was on the field at work at the complex in New England, in Foxborough, wherever their headquarters are. He was working. He was seeing his rookies and full on. And, you know, on that same day, another photo comes out and whatnot. I don't know when this, I care. I don't know why it's gross, whatever, but I just, this story for me, it seems to have these different layers. And, you know, I deep down think that, you know, it was more than just a hookup here and there. I think they were invested in each other's lives a little bit more than, you know, just for, you know, hanging out type of thing. Greg, you were very vocal about this too during our morning meeting today about just kind of, you know, when will this thing, does this have wheels that are eventually going to stop? And we're like, we're good already. We know they had an affair. Let's move the hell on. But I'll be honest, I'm still there. And you look at all the Twitter and the X comments on Instagram as well. People are following this story. People are still paying attention, Greg.
2: Well, it's because I think of a lot of, and we did talk about this a little bit off the air as well, where we are on the calendar kind of allows this story to have a longer runway. I mean, it is the middle of May and everybody can get all gung-ho about the schedule release this week in the NFL. But then even after that, the NFL drives headlines in this sports landscape like no other sport. We all know that in the United States. And so when you have a sitting NFL head coach having an affair with a prominent NFL reporter who was getting a lot of scoops, it's not going to necessarily go away. And I enjoy the comedy of it in a lot of ways, and how I, you know, and I joked about this morning, how, okay, we now have a photo of them in a bar in 2020. We have the boat thing in 2021.
0: Okay.
2: We have the photo this morning on TMZ's Twitter page from 2022.
0: That, said the, is that the boat, the casino, where they were at the craps table?
2: I think that's the same trip, yeah. And so we have all these different kind of news drops that are coming along the way over the last week or month, and you get another one seemingly every week representing another year of their relationship. So we can kind of piece it all together. And we all know that they had an affair, I think, at this point. And so I think the only thing that really will interest people is if there's this big bombshell that Vrabel is the father of one of her children, or that there's a divorce coming between her and, you know, her husband, which, based on what we just saw, guess that's not happening anytime soon. We haven't really heard from Vrabel's wife, you know, and if there could be a separation there. So if I think we've reached the point where just seeing photos of them is kind of a non-story, and it's, is there going to be a bigger shoe to drop? Are they going to do an interview? Is somebody going to do like a tell-all, like,
0: I'm waiting.
2: You know, that's kind of, I think, it. Because how much more evidence do we need that something was going on the last 5-6 years with them?
0: An Adam Schefter sit down with Diana Rossini. I would imagine Mike Prater would have some interest in that one.
1: Yeah. Probably not my style, but we'll see. It depends on if there's a hockey game on.
0: At what point could you picture yourself at any point at all, Prater, with this thing saying, okay, he probably shouldn't be coaching the Patriots anymore. We moved past that. He's keeping his job, and that's that.
1: As we sit today, yes. Absolutely, 100%. Nope. His job is not even remotely in question, as we know today.
0: It's not.
1: No, not even close.
0: It's not. All right. We got some texts coming in. We'll get to those. Do you guys still care? At what point, does anything else need to happen other than just we're seeing picture after picture after picture? And Diana Rossini, Prater says it's staged. She was kissing her husband with her son, holding her son on Mother's Day outside of their house.
2: I'd like to know why the husband is sticking around. I mean, maybe he was having his own
0: personal
2: stuff going on. I mean, right. He's got a lot of money too. He's a Shake Shack executive.
0: Wow.
2: So I don't know. I just think most relationships, if you had a 5 or 6 year affair that was wedged in between, I would think that somebody would want out. And so the husband is sticking around. Why is that? So
0: the public humiliation he's went through. But again, there might be a million other things to this story that we don't know. Maybe he had somebody that he was seeing on the side too, and they had one of those marriages, and this is more business related than personal for Diana Rossini. You know, Prater, being in that world, like, what she did, certainly violated some moral and ethical codes of journalism.
1: Oh, absolutely.
0: Yeah, it feels like it. And so that's what got her in trouble. It's not what, not having the affair necessarily, but what she was using it for, whatnot, and it's just a bad look all around. 208-424-9300. Let's get to Denver. Cage Casey, what similarities are there with Boise State culture and Denver Bronco culture? He'll tell you. Spencer Danielson, will bring him on in 29 minutes. Do not miss Coach D on the Taco Bell Hotline. It's Prater and the Ballgame, KTIK The Ticket.
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0: Johnny Ballgame here, and I'm going to be honest, I've never been to Mexico, but I've eaten at Taco Bell over 1,000 times, and I think I know what I'm talking about here when I tell you that the breakfast quesadilla at Taco Bell is the best I've ever had. 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
2: 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Okay, Cage Casey met with local media in Denver over the weekend as the Broncos had their rookie mini camp. And here's what he had to say about going from BSU to Denver.
3: You know, I go from a Bronco to a Bronco. You know, I saw JL over there a little bit, and it's great to be on the team with him. But, you know, even the culture's all the same, and it's awesome to be in a similar environment.
2: Guys, what do you think that interaction was like between Cage Casey and JL Skinner?
4: I always think about this sometimes because, like, JL's last year was 2022. And I think that's right when Cage

0: broken. He was young, you know?
1: Right.
0: So I'm sure they knew each other, and I'm sure they were friendly and friend, but probably not, you know, one's an offensive lineman, one's a defensive back, but, you know, that's what's great about the Boise State culture. Those guys love being around each other, and that's what's beautiful about this program. They've stayed. The coaches have stayed. The equipment manager's been here. It's still like the family. It's like, I'll be honest, when my mom sold the house I grew up in, and I get it, she had to, my dad died, we didn't need that house, all that, but going back to Seattle to visit has never been the same since, you know, because you don't go back to that old house. Boise State, these guys, Skinner, Cage Casey in this instance, for them, like, mom and dad never left the house. They still all go back and still have their old folks there, which is a really cool facet of this program, and I'm sure Spencer Danielson, who will join us in about 20 minutes, is very proud of that as well.
1: I guess, come to think of it, it's the Broncos, Seahawks, and Commanders, the three rosters with more than one BSU player on them. Am I missing anybody, Johnny? I think that's it, but anyway, food for thought there.
0: I can't, yeah.
1: I thought about that.
0: I'll give it to you,
1: with
0: Greg.
1: With the Cage Casey thing there, with him and J.L. Skinner being in Denver.
0: Cowboys used to have a whole heap of Seattle Seahawks.
1: I said.
0: Dang it.
1: Seahawks, Broncos, Commanders.
0: Okay.
1: I think I was the only three. All right. On June 6th, the Hot Wheels event, Hot Wheels Monster Truck event comes to the Blue, and all week on Rock Jocks and Pop Culture, you can play for a pair of tickets to that event the first weekend in June, and Freddie F1 Shepherd is one of the lead drivers in this event, and he told KTIK what to expect to see at Albertson Stadium if you have a pair of tickets on June 6th.
2: All right, so what you're going to see 14 monster trucks, 15 monster trucks flying over jumps, crush cars, wheelies, donuts, some crazy action like that. Then we have six freestyle motocross riders. These guys, they fly off a ramp. They're 45-foot high, flying 75-foot in distance. They're doing whips. They're doing tricks. They're doing backflips. We got two of them that do front flips. And then we have two dragons that transform out. They breathe fire. They eat crush cars. And that's just the kind of what happens during the show. And to end the show, we got a fireworks show.
1: Sounds like a pretty cool deal. So,
0: wow, man, that does sound pretty cool, Greg.
1: Yeah. So if you're interested and you think you can get at least two questions right in about 5 to 10 minutes, that's coming up. Rock Jocks and Pop Culture all week. Hot Wheels Monster Truck tickets are the prize. And a funny little story, cool little story out of the NFL. Adrian Peterson, of course, the star running back, primarily with the Minnesota Vikings, is going into their ring of honor in the fall, and he got surprised. He was visiting rookie minicamp at the Vikings facility and was expecting to just talk to the rookies, and he was doing an interview with the Vikings Entertainment Network, and in the interview, John Randall, the Vikings star, you know, Pro Football Hall of Famer and defensive lineman that is also in Minnesota's Ring of Honor, surprised Adrian Peterson with the news that he is going into the Minnesota Vikings Ring of Honor. So kind of a cool little way to do that with a guy that you would have expected to receive that individual achievement anyway. And I did look it up, guys, just out of curiosity. How many rushing yards did Adrian Peterson have against Boise State in the 2006-2007 Fiesta Bowl?
0: I'm going to say 102.
1: Prater?
3: I'll go 96.
1: You're both high. 77.
0: Okay.
1: But he did score twice. An inefficient day for all day. 20 carries, 77 yards, and two tutties. But, of course, Boise State gets the dramatic victory. So, Adrian Peterson, nonetheless, going into the Minnesota Vikings Ring of Honor. The video is up on the social medias if you want to watch that surprise, but kind of a neat little way of doing it for the Purple People Eaters.
0: God, I loved AP, or all day, AD, whatever you would call him. Might have had the best feet I've seen a running back have, how quick he was with his cuts, and 15,000 yards, 126 total teeters, and a place in Canton, Ohio, as soon as he is eligible. He'll be a first ballot running back. I know things got scary off the field for Adrian Peterson at certain times, and I know he's had a tough go at it financially. That's good news for him to hear today. He'll be a Minnesota Viking, for a legend forever now, and his name will, you know, hang in that banner in that stadium forever as well, Greg.
1: Absolutely. And there's our news brought to you by Taco Bell.
0: All right, guys. Play It Again Sports. 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Who wants to see this Hot Wheels Monster Trucks live show? 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Call 208-424-9300. That's 208-424-9300. We're playing Rock Chalks. And then, Spencer Danielson, 5 p.m. on KTIK. The Ticket.
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5: 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Heavy and slow, outbound connector, Curtis through the Y, westbound 94, really busy from Orchard through the Merge. Heavy stuff from the Flying Y through the Cloverdale overpass, really slow through the Eagle Road interchange. Got some heavy traffic from 10 Mile through the Garrity.
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0: 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Let's go to Middleton. We got Miles in Middleton who gets through today. And we'll have an opportunity to win two tickets to the Hot Wheels Monster Trucks live show June 6th on the Blue. Two tickets to this great Hot Wheels Monster Truck extravaganza. Miles, what's going on, man? You ever been to a Monster Truck show, Miles?
12: No, I have not, but I know a kid of mine that would be really excited.
0: Perfect. Well, let's see if we can get these tickets in your hands, Miles. You need two correct answers to win the tickets. 3 for 3 will put you on the Wall of Fame and give you an invitation to our Tournament of Champions in August at Banbury Golf Course. So lots at stake here. You have two lifelines, Greg Frank, Mike Prater, Johnny Ballgame. You can use two of them. And we have a new order. Mike Prater's on Rock. Johnny Ballgame's on Jocks. And Greg Frank, you love him, he's on Pop Culture. Are you ready, Miles?
12: I'm ready.
0: Okay, Prater.
13: All right, we're going to go back to an all-time great band, Kiss. Everybody knows about Kiss. They shared two primary lead vocalists, two primary lead singers. Who were they?
12: Oh my gosh. Let me ask Johnny on this one.
0: Not an expert, but I think I know these two because these guys are like mega famous. Say this. Say Gene Simmons and Paul Stanley. Say Gene Simmons, Paul Stanley, final answer. That's what I would recommend.
12: All right, that's right. I knew Gene Simmons, but I couldn't get it. All right, Gene Simmons and Paul Stanley, final answer.
14: Thank you, Jesus, for the victory.
0: Boom.
12: Thanks, Johnny.
0: Nailed that one. Gosh, I got a Rock question. Feeling pretty good about myself. That doesn't happen very often on this show. Thank you, Mike Prater. You are 1 for 1 here, Miles. Let's get to the Jocks. Okay, here I go. You have one lifeline left. You can use it on Greg or Prater or not at all. Here we go, Miles. Spencer Danielson will be on this show in 10 minutes. He played football at Azusa Pacific University. Spencer is not the school's most famous football alum. That would be a running back that was drafted in 1987 with a geographical nickname. Can you name him? The most popular player ever to come out of Azusa Pacific, drafted in 1987 with a very colorful nickname. Who is it?
12: Oh, man, that's a tough one. I don't know how good Prater is with Azusa Pacific. Let's give it a shot. Prater.
13: Christian Okoye is your name. Christian Okoye.
12: Christian Okoye. Final answer.
14: Thank you, Jesus, for the victory.
12: Because you're helping me out right now.
0: Good work of lifelines, man. I mean, if you play your lifeline cards correct, I mean, you can wind up at the Tournament of Champions and be like, Haga Laga, great stuff. You're 2 for 2. Okay.
1: By the way, no lifelines at the Tournament of Champions. Nope. You get there, you're on your own.
12: Oh, yeah. As well as you should be.
0: Christian Okoye, nice job on the Nigerian Nightmare. Terrific nickname right there. Good stuff, guys. Okay, you're out of lifelines. It's just you. One-on-one, it's Miles in Middleton and Greg Frank. If you get the question correct, Miles, you're invited to the tournament. If you get it wrong, well, it's been fun. You're still going to Hot Wheels Monster Trucks Live, so really good day for you, Miles in Middleton. Let's see how it goes on the Pop Culture. These are the moments we live for on Rock Jocks and Pop Culture. Mono Imano Gregor.
1: All right, well, this week, at least the first 4 days of the week, I got questions themed around NBA or Stanley Cup playoff cities, and we're starting on the hardwood in the Motor City of Detroit. Mark Wahlberg stars in a movie in which he is part of a family trying to avenge the death of their mother in Detroit. Name the film.
12: Oh, gosh.
1: I'll give you the year, 2005.
12: Undercover. I got nothing. Undercover cop, something. I don't even remember that film.
15: We got punked on the glass.
1: Johnny, I saw you with a thumbs up there. Had you been available for a lifeline here, you would have been able to get this.
0: Four Brothers?
1: Four Brothers is correct, yeah. Yes.
12: I do remember that now.
1: Oh, so you've seen the movie.
0: I've Miles. Seen Four Brothers.
1: I figured you have. You knew it. Yeah, Miles, you've seen it. You just didn't know the title?
12: Yeah, I couldn't think of the title. I'd see it now that you say it.
1: Gotcha.
0: Okay. Miles, enjoy Hot Wheels Monster Trucks Live on the Blue on June 5th. You got two tickets. Congrats, bud.
12: Thank you so much, guys. You guys have a great day.
0: That's Rock Jocks and Pop Culture, and Rock Jocks and Pop Culture always presented by Play It Again Sports. Remember, they have a full-service bike shop at Play It Again Sports, so anything you need with your bike, getting ready for the summer, or a new bike, you're going to do what you do, right? Before anything, you check with Play It Again Sports. Good stuff on that one. It's got to be hard to qualify for the Tournament of Champions, Craig. I thought that was a perfectly reasonable question. I really do.
1: I was going to say, I'm glad that I felt like it was a combination of both challenging but not like a complete Hail Mary. Like if he had gotten that right, you know, it's like making a 60-yard field goal to win a game. You know, very hard to do, but not impossible. And he knew the movie after he gave him the title. He just couldn't spit it out. So, hey, he still gets to go to Hot Wheels Monster Truck in 3 weeks.
0: Yeah, we're doing that all week. Hot Wheels Monster Trucks, that's the ticket available here for Rock Chalks and Pop Culture. 3 out of 3 gets you to the Tournament of Champions, and maybe we will qualify another one tomorrow. Good questions, guys. That's your Rock Chalks in Pop Culture. Guys, let's get that YouTube channel fired up. We're going to bring Spencer Danielson on our Taco Bell hotline. We'll see how spring ball went, but more importantly, look, what's next? What's going on? What's going on between now and Eugene, Oregon? Lots to catch up with. Spencer Danielson next. This is Idaho Sports Talk. We're Prater in the Ball Game, and you're tuned in to KTIK The Ticket.
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5: 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With Boise State's roster now theoretically filled out with the addition of guard Ty Rogers from Illinois, we begin the wait to see how good this transfer portal class is. Rogers is getting a lot of guff for attempting only one three-pointer in his two active seasons with the Illini and missing it, but he's getting just as many props for being a defensive tone setter and leader. Rogers is the only Power 4 transfer, joining players from North Dakota State, Alabama State, Campbell, and North Dakota State College of Science. Prejudging any of these guys is unwise, though. I remember a lot of shoulder shrugging when Javen Buchanan transferred in 2 years ago. Buchanan was from NAIA Indiana Wesleyan. This was the player who was supposed to pick up the slack for Chibuzo Wabo. Buchanan worked out okay. 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I'm Tom Scott. 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
8: 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Good news is they cleared that accident northbound Locust Grove just past Fairview. No longer any lane blockage there. Outbound Connect, you're still really busy from Curtis through the Flying Y. Westbound 94, heavy and slow from Orchard through the Merge. Busy from the Y to 5 Mile. Heavy traffic between Eagle Road and Meridian Road. Seeing some pretty busy conditions from 10 Mile through the Garrity exit.
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1: It's a Monday. It's 5 o'clock in part one of what is so far a heck of a three-part, 5 o'clock interview series right here on Prater and the Ball Game. Monday, Spencer Danielson. Tuesday, Jeremiah Dickey. Wednesday, Leon Rice. Let's get to our Taco Bell hotline and welcome the head football coach at Boise State University, Spencer Danielson, joining us once again. Coach, always appreciate your time. We can't wait to talk a little football with you. How you doing today, Spencer?
2: Johnny Prater, good to hear from you guys. Man, fired up. How's everything going?
1: He just does it, Prater. He comes on here and you're ready to go.
3: He always puts a smile on our face, brother. I always put a smile on our face.
1: Coach, I'll
2: Save
1: start
2: to you guys, man. Dave to you.
1: I'm going to start with spring ball. You know, just the conclusion of it. How did you get better at coaching football from this spring ball? How did it make you better?
2: Yeah, Johnny, good question. I mean, there's a lot of things as a program we needed to improve on. And as the leader of this program, it starts with me. And I can't ask our players to be process focused and fight to grow in these facets every single day if I'm not. So there's a lot of things, man. We could be here all day talking about the things that I grew this spring, but that's what I'm about, man. Don't run from the things you need to improve on. Cause it's easy to look at, all right, these are some things we've done well and kind of live in that space. And for me, man, when we talk about being on the hunt, that starts with me. And I come to this building every day on the hunt to improve and make sure that this team grows. And I think we did this spring. Are we where we need to be? No, but there's a lot of things that we grew. I think, you know, our attention to detail grew. The toughness of our team is growing. I think we grew in the mentality of our squad. So are we where we need to? No, but I'm excited where we're heading.
1: Spencer Danielson again with us. Off-season priorities, and there's a bunch of them every single day, obviously. And how do you coordinate, you know, the off-season priorities? Is it a checklist? Do you change it year by year? Like, what is your system, your philosophy, Spencer Danielson? When you put spring away and you're focused on whatever is next, where's that for you?
2: Yeah, so I do after each phase, right? Because in a calendar year, there's a lot of phases for a football team. We just ended the spring ball phase, and I do what we call lessons learned, right? So you're trying to figure out, okay, what are some lessons through this time? And so I meet with every single player in our team. Where they're at, I give them clarity on where they're at, what they must improve on. And then the last part of our meeting is, how can we improve as a team, right? So you get a lot of improvement. Are you getting everything you need from your coach, our strength staff, training room? And then I also have really good conversations with our coaches and coordinators. I'm doing that throughout May. Our guys are out on the road recruiting. I'm not. That's as a head coach, I'm not allowed to go on the road recruiting. So this is a really good time for me to look at, you know, the 30,000-foot view of spring ball and look and see, are we where we need to be and are we growing forward? No different. At the end of the season, did the same thing. Met with all our players, talked with our coaches, had a lot of professional development calls just on, okay, this is where we're at, where are we growing to? And that's the thing that I'm excited for. I think there's some things that we've done well in the past. Okay, let's double down on those. But there's a lot of things I'm excited to grow in the future.
3: He's Spencer Danielson. He's the Boise State football coach. We appreciate your time, Coach. We're kind of doing a post-spring roundup, and I know month of May is kind of an off-season. Everybody's going to report by the end of the month. Summer conditioning starts in just a couple of weeks. I want to go back to what you said in an answer to Johnny's question. You said we grew the mentality of our squad. In your opinion, what does that mean?
2: Yeah, so mentality is a core value of our program in the acronym CLIMB. So M is mentality, and that's the mental toughness to always be your best, right? That's how we define mentality. Well, what does that look like? That's the mentality is grown by, it's not during the game, it's everything you do, your focus is right there, 10 toes down to be your best. Doesn't matter if you're beat up, doesn't matter if it's play 10 of a drive, doesn't matter if you're running decks. Like, you are your best. Guys that have that have a strong mentality, and that's also going to make you elite in life. But that is trained through really hard things, right? Doing hard things. And so I think the mentality of our team grew this spring. We still got a long way to go, but I'm proud of that.
3: Coach, you just said something that every football coach since the beginning of time has said, and I've always wanted to ask a follow-up, and I'm going to do it right now. You said, one-on-one meetings. Everybody has one-on-one meetings, and you talk about the pros and the cons and the growth and all that kind of stuff. Has anybody ever pushed back and said, Coach, I think I'm really good there? Or, Coach, I'm kind of surprised you're saying that. It can't be all 100% kumbaya, we're all on the same page. What kind of surprise feedback, if any, do you ever get in those one-on-one meetings?
2: Yeah, there'll be a couple guys. I mean, you meet with everybody. There'll be a couple guys that after I go through my eval, when I do my eval, I have it written out for them, and it also has their position coach's eval on them, the strength staff, academics, any issues off the field. So it's a pretty clear portrait of who they are as on and off the football field. So there's very little pushback. There's some guys that I think, you know, it's they have an inflated view of themselves, and I'm in their life to always tell them the truth.
3: That's the answer I was looking for.
1: Spencer Danielson, Taco Bell Hotline, really appreciate his time today. Based on everything you've taken away from spring and what you're planning for fall camp down the road, what do you think will be the biggest implementation or change this year with fall camp, Coach, based on what you guys did in spring?
2: Yeah, good question, John. He's still kind of going through those things. The month of May is when I feel everything in regards to the year is planned, but this is the time I dive into the practice plans of fall camp, the drills we're doing, the situations we're going through. And so that's what I'm going through now, just to see, okay, what are some carryover? I really like some things we changed in spring ball, some of the compete periods, how we taught tackling, how we repped it, ball security. But now looking at fall camp and just seeing, okay, where does that apply? How can we do that? And so that's really what I'm going through this week is just, okay, how do we grow our team this summer? Because when our players come back, I think it's May 26, we're going to install On the Hunt Part 2 and then define, okay, what is that for our team? That's the summertime prior to fall camp. But we're really working through the intricacies of fall camp this month, Johnny.
3: Well, let me ask the same question there with just a little bit more sense of urgency. With all the changes that you made in spring camp, what kind of changes do you want to make this summer with the summer off-season conditioning program before you get into fall camp?
2: Yeah, so much of it is going to start with just little things equal big things. That's going to be a big message to my team is all the little things, that's who we are, right? Is your locker exactly the way we want it to be? How we warm up, is it exactly the way it needs to look like? Are you in perfect alignment and stretch lines? Like, little things equal big things, because everybody's going to train this summer across the country. Everybody as a head coach in May is talking about how they got a good squad. That makes us no different. What's going to make us different is our attention to detail and being process focused this summertime. So that's going to be the biggest push for us.
3: Coach, do you police lockers? And what's your biggest, sin, the self-inflicted negative when it comes to taking care of your locker?
2: Oh, man, I've been through some of them. We're in a much better spot. Like, we got a great group of guys, and they're on it. But there's, just like anything, when you're coaching an 18- to 22-year-old young men, they need reminders every once in a while. And we have some guys that have left some food in their locker, and let's just say we got that fixed real quick.
1: Spencer Danielson, let me get to the offense a little bit. We'll bounce around here, but talk about where you guys, how you can improve in the vertical passing game. 70th last year in the country with 7 yards per pass attempt. We've seen Maddox throw. He can throw the long ball. He has zip. What do you think it's going to take with all the data you've had as to maybe why it wasn't working last year and why it will work this year? I mean, if it doesn't, you're just going to deal with all those fronts again, and it's going to be harder to run because nobody's going to be scared that you're going to beat them over the top.
2: Yeah, correct, Johnny. I mean, our pass game has to improve. There's no question about it, and that's everybody. That's our coaches, our players, the schematics we use, when to dial in these quote-unquote shots. So I'm proud of the steps we took this spring, and I thought Coach Potter did a really good job. And I thought just the things we learned a lot about our offense and things, okay, what are we like, what are we going to use, what are we not going to use, how do we simplify this to where we can be and must be more explosive, especially in the pass game. And so I'm proud of the steps we took, but it's going to be really from top down. I mean, it's going to start with us as coaches, and then our players got to go out and execute, right? I talked to our players. We both have job responsibilities, right? Coaches and players. We got to handle ours, and our players got to go out there and execute. They got to go do it. And so that's what I'm proud of being able to go through spring. It was cool to see our offense continue to find out more. Okay, these are the things that we really like and we're going to be really good at. And then our players going out there and execute. Our protection has to hold up for these shots to hit. Obviously, our receivers, tight ends, got to get to their landmarks in regards to these routes. And then our quarterbacks got to hit them. And so we got to be calculated on the details of those. And I'm excited where that is. This summertime for our pass game is going to be a big one.
3: When you had that 101 meeting with Maddox, your quarterback, and you left him with marching orders for the summer, what specifically were they, and was it any different than maybe what it's been in the past, or as you try to elevate his game as well?
2: Yeah, the specifics of that, Frater, obviously I'm going to keep between me and him. It was a good meeting. It was truth and clarity, and it's just, this is, hey, this is where you're at right now, Mad Dog. This is where we need to grow you to. I have complete trust in you. But these are the areas that need to improve. This is the stuff that I need to see you lead this summertime. And there's going to be things that we do mandatory here, right? The lifting, the running around our players. There's going to be some optional time in the summer that I'm counting as the senior quarterback. You're going to take ownership and leadership to make sure this stuff gets fixed and is grown. And not only your game, but the receivers around you, the O-line, like that's the leadership that I know he has and will step into. So it was an awesome meeting. I'm very, very excited for him, and I'm excited for him to take a big step in his game, and I'm excited for our whole team to grow.
1: Spencer, how is it? I mean, do you treat players differently now that you pay them and that it is more transactional? I know you still do, you know, a different approach, but I mean, it is what it is sometimes. Have you found yourself even treating them more differently, even if you don't intend to, based upon what you guys are paying these kids now?
2: Yeah, Johnny, I don't treat them any different. I do think it's an understanding, though. I mean, okay. It's one of those things where no different. I mean, we have coaches here that are volunteers, that they sacrifice their time and money to coach and work here. Then there's other coaches that make a lot of money here. Both are held to different standards, right? That's just the reality of what this is. So I think that's a lot of what's happening in college football. And so we have guys in our team that don't make anything or make very small, and we have some guys that make some decent money, right? So I coach them and treat them all the same. But there is an understanding that no different for our coaches. I'm gonna hold our offense and defensive coordinator to much higher standards than a graduate assistant. That's just the reality of it. And like I talked to him, heavy's the crown. Everybody wants to be the starting quarterback or wants to be that. They got to put that on film and show them who they are. So I don't think I treat them any different, but it is an understanding of, hey, this is a big part of your life now. So we used to, back in the old days, guys had to get maybe some jobs and work over the summer. A lot of our guys, this is what they do now. And the product and the work they put in has to be right. And so that's a space.
3: Boise State football coach Spencer Danielson joining us today. Jeremiah Dickey tomorrow and Leon Rice on Wednesday as we hit the big-headed three monsters at Boise State. When it comes to resources, you always want more. But you've always said resources will never be an excuse, and you're getting what you need. When you look at the new Pac-12, and I'm not sure what kind of public numbers are out there for coaches, they certainly aren't out there for media, do you feel like you have enough apples to compare with other teams in your league's apples? Are you comfortable with the number you have right now? Even though you always want more, are you comfortable with the number you got for the 26th season in terms of resources?
2: Yeah, Prater, I am. And I don't say that lightly. Like, I believe we've got the best athletic director in the country, and just like anything, do we need to keep pushing forward and find more? Absolutely. But everybody's going to say that. Like, we have enough. And I'm excited for where we're at. We're going to have enough to compete in the Pac-12. And even sitting down with some of those coaches last week at our head coaches meetings, everybody's kind of around the same. We're kind of in the same sandbox.
3: Okay.
2: And that's all you could ask, right? And then now it's all of our jobs to go out there and execute and put a really good product in the field. So we have enough, excited to where we can continue to push to in the forward in the future.
1: Is this roster 100% set, or could there be potentially, if the case comes up, where a new player or two or maybe three joins your team, Coach?
2: Yeah, we're pretty much done, Johnny. We got one more spot on paper left.
1: Okay.
2: We'll see kind of where. There's a couple. It's really best available situation. So we'll see. Been in communication with a couple of young men. So we'll see. We'll see kind of what happens with that. But we're really for the most part set and going to see if there's maybe a position that can help bolster our roster.
3: Spencer Danielson, who got the most of your attention yesterday? Your mom or your wife?
2: Good question. My wife definitely did because she's in town. I can probably see that. So I was on daddy daycare Saturday and Sunday for a lot of it, so she could go get some time with her friends in a pack, which is awesome. And with three kids, when people talk about mothers and what they do, it's a breather for me to come to work when I can leave some of those kids at home, because it is all systems go, and mothers everywhere, that's the hardest job in the world, but obviously the most fulfilling. I'm a product of having a phenomenal mother, and I told our team this. I'm 37 years old. I got three kids, and my mom's number in my phone to this day is all powerful. Not my wife's name is Rachel in my phone, right? That shows you the impact that a mom can have, and my mom is phenomenal. She's intense now. Like, if she gets around you, Prater, get ready. She's going to start grilling you. So get your mind right. You'll find out where you go to church quickly.
3: Good to know. Good to know.
1: Spencer Danielson, Taco Bell Hotline. How do you deal with, I guess, the stress or anxiety? I mean, you're in such a pressure-filled business. I mean, it's about results. And just how you handle the anxiety and the stress, Coach? How do you do it?
2: Yeah, guys, first and foremost, I mean, my relationship with Jesus is my foundation. And when I say thank you, Jesus, and I go through those things, it's not me pushing that on people. It's me making sure for myself and people know that, like, that's why I can be who I am, is because of my relationship with Jesus. I don't believe there's any peace outside of a relationship with Him. And so if I looked to, no offense to you guys, if I looked for affirmation from you guys or the scoreboard, and that's the only place I found it, it'd be a roller coaster of a life. And I see that a lot of time in coaches or people with some of these jobs that are very forward-facing. Obviously, I feel that. Are there days that it feels like the way of the world? Absolutely. I'm not running from that, but I just, being very honest with you guys, man, my relationship with Jesus, my faith, knowing that that's where my foundation is, and my calling is to have an impact on these young men.
1: Yeah.
2: That's something that keeps me focused, to where it's not just about the wins and losses. It's about who they become as people, and that starts with my faith.
3: Wednesday, July 1st, a huge day in the history of Boise State athletics. Goes back a long, long time. On paper, you guys have been preparing for this for a long, long time, and maybe it's just another day at the office. Maybe you just bust out a logo. I don't know. What are your plans for Wednesday, July 1st with your football team?
2: Yeah, good question, Brad. I mean, we're still kind of working through it. I think it's really exciting. I mean, we haven't talked a lot about the Pac-12 or even next year's schedule with our players, to be honest with you guys. I'm such a process-focused guy that it's how can we handle May 11th the right way, right? That's kind of our focus. But as we get there, I'm excited just for kind of the next phase, the next step. The Mountain West was a phenomenal conference for us, great competition, great coaches. But there's a leveling up, getting to the Pac-12 and the coaches and the players and the week in and week out grind you're going to be in. So in regards to what that day actually looks like, Prater, I'm not exactly sure. I know there's probably going to be some interviews and some buzz, but I'm really just excited to turn the page, and something that happened, you know, a year and a half or whatever it was ago, for it finally to be here and us officially being the Pac-12 is really exciting.
1: You know, you said too, Spencer, multiple times, hey, it's great to play big time teams, but we got to beat big time teams. What do you know about the Oregon Ducks? You've went there before. You've obviously had the experience in Autzen, and this will be different, obviously, for a number of reasons. But what do you know? How scary are these Ducks?
2: Yeah, they're going to be one of the most talented teams in the country. I think going when we go this month, we also game plan our first two opponents. So we'll game plan Oregon and Memphis. As our staff is on the road recruiting, they download the film and go through it, and we'll look at it as we're back here. And so we're going to game plan both those teams. I mean, they're going to be one of the most talented teams in the country. They're going to have at least five first-round draft picks on their team. So they're going to be talented. And so we're going to be ready for who they are, what they have, and we got to train our team to be the best version of ourselves, and we got to win by being the best team. We don't got to beat them 10 times. We got to find a way to beat them once.
3: Coach, last one for me, and this time of year, you guys are always, at least the industry has always done professional development, and you will in one form or another, whether that's going and hanging out with Dabo at Clemson or the Jacksonville Jaguars. And I think, you know, at this day and age, you kind of fragment the staff and go off into different directions, maybe based on networking. What's on the calendar? What's on the schedule for professional development over the next 60 days?
2: Yeah, this is a big time for me, professional development. Our coaches that are on the road recruiting will meet guys and pick their brain maybe on drills or schematics, which is really, really helpful for me. I'm staying in Boise just because of different meetings and stuff I'm doing, but I try to, and if not every day, every other day, talk with a head coach. And I've got like three or four questions for him that will shoot him a text. We'll jump on a phone call, sometimes a Zoom, and just go through some of it. Could be leadership, could be practice plans, just because there's a lot of things that I'm excited to grow in and I need to. I got to use this time accordingly. So this month, May, is going to be a big push for me.
1: All right, last thing, we'll get you out of here. I just need you to confirm if there is a potential mandate set up with you and Tim Tebow, who will be here on June 27th for the event at Boise. Spencer, are you going to get to hang out with your buddy?
2: I'm trying to. I promise you that. I'm trying to. I wish we could get a lifted or something, man. Get a little time. No, I'm trying to. I hopefully I can steal a little time from. I think the world of Tim Tebow when he came and spoke to our team back in, I think it was 2024 fall camp. It was awesome. So I'm working on it. I'll keep you guys updated if we can make it happen.
3: Yeah, we're chasing him on our end as well. So maybe nice. you and I need to do some professional collaborating, and we need to make sure we get Tim Tebow on the show here, buddy.
2: Hey, come on. Hey. I will absolutely ask him. I can promise you that, Prater. I'm not going to lie to you. I don't. If I can't see him, it's going to be hard.
3: Hey, and you're not intimidated by getting in the weight room with those giant arms, huh?
2: No, he'll crush me, but at least I'm in there with him. You know what I mean? I'm not afraid to fight.
1: Yeah, I was talking to Spencer about it, and that was his one takeaway when we were just talking about him meeting Tim Tebow. You said to me, you're like, yeah, you just couldn't believe how yoked he was. Like, he's just a massive person. He is built like all heck. Yep.
2: He's an absolute stud, man. I'm excited for to hopefully find a way to see him. But guys, I appreciate your time. I mean, I think the biggest thing that I'm excited for Bronco Nation is you're leaving the Mountain West, three straight conference championships, but stepping into the Pac-12, you've got the North End Zone that I don't know if you guys have seen it recently, but it is going to be unbelievable, right? To add to that game day atmosphere and fired up that we're going to, you know, hopefully hear from what I've heard, probably in the next month, going to be naming a president. I have no idea who that is, but I know David Turnbull and Kurt Liebig, who are the co-chairs of the president search, that they are going to absolutely nail this hire. That's going to be a huge hire that's going to change everything. Just excited for the future and can't wait to see Bronco Nation September 5th in UG.
1: Thanks for your time, Coach.
2: Appreciate you guys. Johnny Prater, you're the best.
1: There he is, Spencer Danielson, right here. And that's why you listen to Idaho Sports Talk. Spencer Danielson, Taco Bell Hotline. Let's recap that. Share our thoughts. We come back on KTIK The Ticket.
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4: 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Heavy and slow on the outbound connector. Curtis through the Y. Westbound I-4 really busy from Orchard through the merge. Got some heavy traffic from the Y through the 5-mile overpass. Seen some really heavy conditions as well from Eagle Road all the way through the Garrity Interchange, especially between Meridian Road and the 10-mile. You've got a home with a lot of land, gotta maintain
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3: Your thoughts on the Spencer Danielson interview, your main takeaway, 208-424-9300. 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Gary Allen, special guest Joe Nichols, a big event for us, the Bi-Mart Country Bash. How you feeling, Mike Prater? 25 minutes there, very gracious with his time. Wonderful for Coach Danielson to do with us, and good to catch you up.
4: Yeah, probably will not speak to him until July 1st. He probably doesn't know this, and it's certainly not confirmed, but we've been talking and working with Boise State. We're going to try to go down there and do our show on the blue turf, whatever is left of it, with this construction project on July 1st, and we'll get a whole bunch of interviews and a whole bunch of dignitaries. We were on the blue turf by accident when they made the announcement that Boise State was going into the Pac-12, so this is kind of a little tradition that that we're going to embrace and adopt, and you know, it's what, we're, what, 45, 50 days away, whatever it is.
3: 51.
4: From moving into the new Pac-12, and it's a pretty cool deal. And the fact that he hasn't really kind of celebrated or come up with any kind of plans, it's just kind of business as usual down there for something like this. And that's kind of how I feel in terms of it's a big day. It's an important day. I don't think it's anywhere near as big as Big West, WAC, or Mountain West, and what those milestones meant to this football program. So business as usual, taking care of your quarterback, filling up a couple of roster spots, you know, getting through the summer healthy and diving into fall camp. That sounds like his priority right now.
3: What conference, Bronco Nation, that Boise State did enter that got you the most excited, and where is that in comparison to how you feel or how you think you will feel in

0: spot left on 100. So that's 120 athletes on the two rosters,
1: okay,
0: and 119 names are taken up. So sounds like between Leon and Spencer, the rosters, they got them taken care of. How good they are, we'll figure that out down the road. But they got the names. They got the bodies.
1: One spot left. What do you guys think will be the position that he brings in, or what do they need? Let's get to Tom real quick on the Taco Bell hotline. Tom, thanks for calling, man. What do you know? What do you say? Bring it.
2: Hey, you brought up the conference thing. You know, it's when they made the shift from the Big East. I think everybody knew the name was going to change, but the Big East to the Mountain West. Now, it wasn't the good Mountain West that used to have, like, Utah and stuff in it, but it wasn't the WAC, which had, you know, some not really great teams in it, which some of which ended up in the Mountain West, you know, the Nevadas and the Wyomings and stuff like that. But it felt like, okay, we're done monkey farting around. We're trying to be in a conference where we can be good, where we can win, where we can get some recognition, and where our fans can see some games that make sense for them. Now, that last part didn't really work out because we ended up with more, you know, stupid 7:30 and 8 o'clock starts on a Saturday, but hey, nothing is perfect. So when they made that move back to the Mountain West or to the Mountain West, it felt like, okay, like sanity has arrived and we let them in.
1: Well, that's actually very well said. For Tom. Yeah.
0: For Tom.
1: That's very well said. That's a good call. For Tom on the Taco Bell hotline. Soapboxes, Banbury Golf Course, news. It's all coming up on Prater and the Ballgame.
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5: Mr.

0: train wreck, Mike Prater, once again bringing the opinion you wait all day for, and Johnny Ballgame, talking about his miserable life as a Seattle sports fan. It's the 90-second soapbox on KTIK, The Ticket. You're up, Johnny.
1: No NBA champion has ever ran the playoff table. I'm talking go undefeated throughout the NBA playoffs. People have been close. The KD Warrior unit, they went 16-1. Shaq and Kobe, 15-1. I think Tim Duncan, the Bad Boys Pistons, the Lakers there had two loss championship runs, but no one has had a clean sheet, I'll call it. Oklahoma City has a legit chance at this, guys. They are that farther ahead of the next best team in the league. Now, I think Wemby and the Spurs can get one on them, but I don't think it's going to be much more than that. And I don't know how big a deal that would be. I don't know if anybody would even care. It's never been done. And I think this Oklahoma City Thunder team can do it. I certainly expect them to sweep and finish off the Lakers tonight and something special. And would I consider them the best team of all time? Or would I just consider them, hey, a product of the era? And maybe the reason no other teams have done it is because the league was better then. Michael Jordan never swept anybody in the finals. He lost one game. He lost two games. He lost two games to everybody except the Lakers in five out of the six finals Jordan played in. I don't know where I would put it, but I think it's possible, and I can't even believe I'm saying that because it's something I never thought would be possible. Get off it.
2: Guys, whether you like it or not, from right here in Boise, Idaho, throughout this entire country, and frankly throughout this entire planet, soccer is about to dominate the sports world. Soccer is about to hit you over the head, and you're either going to love it or you're going to hate it. The World Cup, look at the calendar. 1 month from today starts June 11th. 1 o'clock, Mexico, South Africa, right there on Fox, kicks the whole dang thing off, and then we get a whole month of World Cup. United States plays on June 12th against Paraguay, June 19th against Australia. Those games, by the way, L.A., Seattle, and then they go back to L.A. on June 25th to play TBD. But here's the cool part. Here's the fun part. Here's the local part. AC Boise taking Storm here in Boise, the local professional soccer franchise, between now and then has five home matches, May 13th, May 16th, May 23rd, and May 27th. And check this, guys, out, soccer freaks. On June 10th, AC Boise, that's a Wednesday night at the AC Boise Stadium at Expo Idaho. They play a game on Wednesday night, June 10th. The tournament opens up on Thursday, June 11th. And then, as I just said, the United States plays on Friday, June 12th, three spectacular days of soccer for you soccer freaks and you soccer fans. And for, frankly, the people like Johnny and I who don't watch a lot of soccer, but we get big up into big international events, and we're going to dive into World Cup. We're going to talk about the World Cup on this station. We're going to talk about soccer, and hopefully a lot of you guys join in. So I'm not a big soccer geek. I don't think a lot of people, a lot of my friends are big soccer geeks. But I know a lot of people are starting to get excited about what's going on. AC Boise, they got it going on. They're playing great soccer, and they're making a difference here locally. And the World Cup, we all know what that's going to happen. I have no idea how good the United States is going to be, and eventually the World Cup will fade for American fans as the United States tries to make a run in this tournament. Hometown field advantage, we'll see how it plays out. But, guys, it's here. The World Cup starts in 1 month. AC is going to fill in a lot of dates and get us all fired up and happy. Soccer is here, and cannot wait to see what happens.
1: 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Harvey's Diner at Banbury Golf Course. 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And oh yeah, that breakfast, they're never going to say, come back in 40 minutes. Nope. You'll have a place to sit and eat your breakfast. I'm talking Harvey's at Banbury Golf Course. News, let's get there.
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3: All right, well, it is the week of the NFL schedule release. The big announcement is on Thursday night, but the leaks are coming, and they're coming fast. We do have two involving America's team, as you would expect. The Dallas Cowboys are the Sunday night opener against the New York Football Giants. That game will be at MetLife Stadium as John Harbaugh makes his debut with Big Blue. And this one also confirmed the Dallas Cowboys will host the Philadelphia Eagles on Thanksgiving Day in their traditional 2:30 Mountain Time, 3:30 Central, 4:30 Eastern kick, right, as everybody's getting ready to eat their dinners across the country, and the Cowboys will be squaring off with a divisional opponent. I'm a little biased, but I would say their biggest rival, the Eagles. So I haven't decided yet if I'm going to go back home or not for Thanksgiving this year.
1: Yeah,
3: but Greg, I saw that, and I thought, maybe I do want to watch Eagles Cowboys with the family over Thanksgiving
1: dinner. When's the last time the Birds were on?
3: Last time it was they were on Thanksgiving. I know they played the Cowboys in 2014. If they've played since, maybe they got a primetime game that I'm missing.
1: So this is not, this doesn't happen.
3: Last time they played the Cowboys, it was 12 years ago, and I remember the Thanksgiving very well. I was a sophomore in college. So.
1: Sweet.
3: And not super relevant to Boise State anymore, but Eric Olin, the New Mexico men's basketball coach, has agreed to a new 5-year deal with the Lobos. Of course, that might not mean a whole lot. He could win the Mountain West and make the Sweet 16 and be off to a Power 4 program as soon as 2027. But Eric Olin gets I'm assuming a nice pay raise from the Lobos after a 26-win season and making it to the NIT semifinals. New Mexico was very close to being in the NCAAs this year as well. That's a quick look at the news.
1: Great stuff, Greg Frank. Feedback finale. And we'll tell you about our big 5 p.m. guest tomorrow. Gosh, what a week on Prater on the Ball Game. 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
0: This is Ticket Traffic.
4: Still got busy conditions on the outbound connector right now. Cole through the Flying Y, westbound I-84 slowdown start just after the Orchard Interchange, then really heavy and slow still through that merge point. Busy conditions from the Eagle Road Interchange all the way to Garrity. Still got that accident on westbound I-84 just past Garrity off to the right shoulder of the road. Don't forget, starting today, West Roosevelt Avenue in Nampa going to be closed between South Canyon Street and 14th Street South. Crews are replacing a water line. This project going on until August.

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1: Have you been noticed and noticed?
2: Gloves are off. It's the final round, the main event, the feedback finale. You've been blowing up the Cloverdale Plumbing text line all day. Now, it's time to let them rip. Here's the feedback.
3: All right, let's get to the feedback for a Monday afternoon, May the 11th. We begin with a couple Diana Rashini Mike Vrabel texts, because why not? Stu in Boise says, it's already not a thing anymore. And Randy in Hill City echoes that sentiment, saying, stop showing me anything about Vrabel and Rashini, please. I think I did get one other one here. RJ in Meridian. The affair between Vrabel and Rashini should have stopped several weeks ago. I guess he's talking about the news about the affair. This is a huge problem with society today. This is a family issue that has spouses involved and children involved, regardless of their status. I think it's a bit disgusting. A couple doors down from me, my neighbor and his wife are getting a divorce from infidelity after 25 years. Each of them makes well into six figures, and nobody's talking about that. I mean, obviously, you know, RJ, I don't want your... not to poo-poo your person, you know, what's going on in your neighborhood, but obviously when you have high-profile people like this that are directly involved, it's going to be a story. Did it need to be drawn out as much as it has been now? I think that's what we learned today. I think there are quite a bit of people that texted in that have said enough, and
4: agree.
3: I think that this is where we are in the news cycle these days. If you don't have a team still playing in the Stanley Cup playoffs or the NBA playoffs, you're watching your baseball team every night if you're doing that, and you're refreshing Twitter and seeing more of these headlines. For the next few months, I mean, the summer, it's weird, guys. The summer's fun if you want to travel, go to the beach, or do whatever you do in the summer. But if you're a sports fan,
4: yeah,
3: the summer dries up.
4: You're a sports radio host, yes, like we are.
3: Yes. So sorry to all those texters that are mad that we decided to kill 7 or 8 minutes on this today, but there were quite a few of them.
4: And they should have thought about that. I know there's kids and there's people involved and sensitive issues. Well, they could have not done this. I mean, they could have at least not even went, don't go in public. They were everywhere together. It's almost like this was an open thing, and we're just finding out. And his wife or her husband, everybody knew about it. Nobody cared. I don't think that's the case, but man, they were loosey-goosey about this, man. They were everywhere.
3: Gosh, you know, just in the one news update today, when talking about Adrian Peterson going into the Minnesota Vikings Ring of Honor, and I decided to look up his stat line from the game against Boise State in the Fiesta Bowl, we did get a few texters that have quite the memory of what Adrian Peterson was doing against Boise State. Kevin in Boise, Adrian Peterson got 25 yards on that last carry for a touchdown, first play from scrimmage in overtime. That's why BSU decided to go for two in the win. So I guess now that I think about it, because I said he had 77 yards in the game, that means they held him to 52 yards in regulation.
4: Good, well said. They got a big lead. Oklahoma abandoned the run. They probably shouldn't have, and AP was healthy, and he was energized in overtime, and Boise State wasn't. And Chris Peterson famously said, you know, when I saw that run from Adrian Peterson, I knew if we scored, we were going to go for two.
3: Dan and Eagle says the same thing. Greg, we held Peterson in check until he woke up at the beginning of overtime. Then it got scary. And one other one on Mike Vrabel and the New England Patriots. This point has been made quite a few times, but Utah Benny says, luckily, the indiscretions of Mr. Kraft as the owner have given quite a runway for Mike Vrabel to have a few bad headlines. Hard to argue with it. One other one, by the way, on Talen Green that I wanted to get to. Bob in Payette says, could Talen Green be a Taysom Hill kind of guy in the NFL?
4: I mean, potentially, I guess he's that good of an athlete, but Taysom Hill was an extraordinary athlete too, Prater, but sure, right?
5: I think Talen Green's going to go to the NFL and play quarterback, and when the quarterback thing ends up, he's going to be done.
3: There's our feedback for a Monday afternoon, and we are done as we get ready for a big guest tomorrow.
4: Prater.
5: Jeremiah Dickey tomorrow, guys, at 5 o'clock right here in studio, followed up on Wednesday, Leon Rice talking about his brand new roster also at 5 o'clock on Wednesday.
4: Heck yeah. He's Greg. He's Prater. I'm Johnny. We are Idaho Sports Talk. Prater on the ball game, and I love ya.
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